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1: 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Guyana. From the UK, Mr. Marlon and Daddy Shoga. From Guyana, DJ Akilo and Stitchy Vibes Machine. And from the USA, Super Terry. 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The UK and US tour to Guyana 2026 from the 21st of May to 4th of June. Guyana at nice, at nice, at nice. Nice, nice, nice, nice, nice.
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From Leicester, King Flame Sound. And from London, the great Wassy One. Special guest, Junior Blues. Admission £10. Coach leaving Brixton, then Tottenham. 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This is gonna be one serious session. Corporate Setting, King Flame, Wassy One, Junior Blues, Vintage, Free Sound Settings. 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

0: 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The outlaw Josie Wales, Friday the 15th of May, with all his hits at the Fox and Firkin, SC13 6JZ. 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
1: Hi, my name is Giovanni Modu, along with my sister Amoya Modu and Donna Modu, and we would like to say,
2: it starts with you. 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Go!

0: Yeah, we. Hi, this is Black Slate. And you see, when we're in town, we listen to Conscious Radio.
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4: 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Guyana. 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
4: 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independence anniversary and featuring the main event, the Gala Dinner and Dance at the Marriott Hotel on Saturday, 23rd of May from 7 till late with top GT DJs and bands from London, New York and Guyana. 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From Guyana, DJ Aquilo and Stitchy Vibes Machine. And from the USA, Super Terry. 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

Gala Dinner and Dance at the Marriott Hotel on Saturday, 23rd of May from 7 till late. With top GT DJs and bands from London, New York and Guyana. From the UK, Mr. Marlon and Daddy Shoga. From Guyana, DJ Aquilo and Stitchy Vibes Machine. And from the USA, Super Terry. There are day trips, pool parties, barbecues, carnival and other national events. Book your dinner and dance tickets and activities now from Eventbrite or contact the promoters on 07931 157 648 or 07951 730207 and 07956 425 916. The UK and US tour to Guyana 2026 from the 21st of May to 4th of June. Guyana, it nice, it nice, it nice.

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Special guest, Junior Blues. Admission £10, coach leaving Brixton, then Tottenham. 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

Bay, Grand Palace Banqueting Suites, Wood Green, N22, 8JX, 9pm till 3am. 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

and Good Town Promotions present, live on stage from Jamaica, the outlaw Josie Wales, Friday the 15th of May at the Fox and Firkin, 316 Lewisham High Street, London, SC13 6JZ. 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

0: Available from Superton and Maestro Records. The Outlaw, Josie Wells, Friday the 15th of May with all his hits at the Fox and Firkin SC13 6JZ. The Undercover Lover.
1: Hi, my name is Giovanni Model, along with my sister Amoya Model and Dana Model. And we would like to say,
2: it starts with you. 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

0: Yeah, we. Hi, this is Black Slate. And you see, when we're in town, we listen to Conscious Radio.
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4: 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Guyana. From the UK, Mr. Marlon and Daddy Shoga. From Guyana, DJ Akilo and Stitchy Vibes Machine. And from the USA, Super Terry. 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The UK and US tour to Guyana 2026 from the 21st of May to 4th of June. Guyana, it nice.
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4: 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From Guyana, DJ Akilo and Stitchy Vibes Machine. And from the USA, Super Terry. 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Guyana, it nice.

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1: 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Playing ska, rock, steady, reggae, revive. From Manchester, Copper City Sound System. From Leicester, King Flame Sound. And from London, the great Wassy One. Special guest, Junior Blues. Admission £10. Coach leaving Brixton, then Tottenham. Details, call 07961 428506. 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

0: 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The Outlaw, Josie Wells, Friday the 15th of May with all his hits at the Fox and Firkin SC136JZ, The Undercover Lover.
1: Hi, my name is Giovanni Model, along with my sister Amoya Model and Dana Model, and we would like to say,
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4: 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independence anniversary and featuring the main event, the Gala Dinner and Dance at the Marriott Hotel on Saturday 23rd of May from 7 till late with top GT DJs and bands from London, New York and Guyana. From the UK, Mr. Marlon and Daddy Shoga. From Guyana, DJ Akilo and Stitchy Vibes Machine. And from the USA, Super Terry. There are day trips, pool parties, barbecues, carnival and other national events. 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The UK and US tour to Guyana 2026 from the 21st of May to 4th of June. Guyana, it nice, it nice, it nice. Nice, nice, nice, nice, nice, nice.

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And from London, the great Wassy One. 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

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And from London, the great Waxy One. Special guest, Junior Blues. 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

0: 8461. So remember, Saturday the 25th of July, it's all about the Big People's fun day out in Bradford. The whole day going through to the early hours of the morning. It's going to be noise.
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1: Hi, my name is Giovanni Model, along with my sister Amoya Model and Dana Model, and we would like to say,
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Yeah, night and day, and a girl.

0: Yeah, we. Hi, this is Black Slate. 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
4: 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Guyana. From the UK, Mr. Marlon and Daddy Shoga. From Guyana, DJ Akilo and Stitchy Vibes Machine. And from the USA, Super Terry. 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Guyana, it nice.
1: 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And from London, the great Wassy One. 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

0: Promotions present live on stage from Jamaica, the outlaw Josie Wales, Friday the 15th of May at the Fox and Firkin, 316 Lewisham High Street, London, SC13 6JZ. 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Also available from Supertone and Maestro Records. The outlaw Josie Wales, Friday the 15th of May with all his hits at the Fox and Firkin SC13 6JZ. 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
1: Hi, my name is Giovanni Model, along with my sister Amoya Model and Dana Model, and we would like to say
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4: 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From Guyana, DJ Akilo and Stitchy Vibes Machine. And from the USA, Super Terry. 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

0: 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So remember, Saturday the 25th of July, it's all about the Big People's fun day out in Bradford. The whole day going through to the early hours of the morning. It's going to be noise.
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3: it starts with you. 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

0: Yeah, we. Hi, this is Black Slate. 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
4: 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Guyana. From the UK, Mr. Marlon and Daddy Shoga. From Guyana, DJ Aquilo and Stitchy Vibes Machine. 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The UK and US tour to Guyana 2026 from the 21st of May to 4th of June. Guyana, it nice, it nice, it nice. Nice, nice, nice, nice, nice, nice.

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From Leicester, King Flame Sound. And from London, the great Wassy One. Special guest, Junior Blues. Admission £10. Coach leaving Brixton, then Tottenham. 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Copper Setting, King Flame, Wassy One, Junior Blues, Vintage, Free Sound Settings. 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

0: from Superton and Maestro Records. The Outlaw Josie Wells, Friday the 15th of May, with all his hits at the Fox and Firkin SC136JZ, The Undercover Lover.
1: Hi, my name is Giovanni Model, along with my sister Amoya Model and Dana Model, and we would like to say,
2: It starts with you. You, the youth of the community, let's head for a brighter future and open our eyes. Say no to guns, no to knives, no to drugs, and yes to life. Go!

Well, this is the Naya Man Bushman, and right now you got it locked to the Conscious Radio. Keep on playing, oh gosh, keep on playing.

You see, every time we see Africa, it's a negative image we see. I.e., like a little youth with all a thousand fly upon him face, with all a dead rat in him hand. Another man with beer broke up limb. Now, for the ones and ones were born in the West, the Northern Hemisphere, you know, they subconsciously develop an unresponsive perspective towards mama. You see, because if you look upon the exploitation upon the continent, them still have my people that work naked in a diamond factory of South Africa. Look how much gold with them teeth of Ghana. Now, if you talk about all the petroleum and the crystal with them capture. Now, you tell me, for the motherland, with all of the wealth and all of her natural resources, how can she still be in poverty?

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Conscious radio station, the biggest station around here, sir. 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Take it to them. 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Sure. Who said that? Bucky said that with no apology.

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4: 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From the UK, Mr. Marlon and Daddy Sugar. From Guyana, DJ Aquilo and Stitchy Vibes Machine. And from the USA, Super Terry. 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

of May. Grand Palace Banquet and Suites, Wood Green, N22 8JX, 9pm till 3am. The Taurus Gemini Triple Salman Birthday Bash consists of Fletch from Complex, Little Andy and Long Pocket from Jimmy Magic. 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

0: to 8461. So remember, Saturday the 25th of July, it's all about the Big Beagles fun day out in Bradford. The whole day going through to the early hours of the morning. It's going to be noise.
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2: Hi, my name is Giovanni Model, along with my sister Amoya Model and Dana Model, and we would like to say
3: 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You, the youth of the community. Let's head for a brighter future and open our eyes. 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

0: my name is Giovanni Model, along with my sister Amoya Model and Dana Model. And we would like to say,
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2: Go!

0: Yeah, we. Hi, this is Black Slate. 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
4: 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Guyana. From the UK, Mr. Marlon and Daddy Shoga. From Guyana, DJ Aquilo and Stitchy Vibes Machine. And from the USA, Super Terry. 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The UK and US tour to Guyana 2026 from the 21st of May to 4th of June. Guyana, it nice, it nice, it nice. 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

Down Promotions presents, live on stage from Jamaica, the outlaw Josie Wales, Friday the 15th of May at the Fox and Firkin, 316 Lewisham High Street, London, SC13 6JZ. 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

0: wait a minute. Markaby is just 60 now. Saturday, 16th of May, it's the big white and gold affair for Marky B's 60th at the Camden. 65 Crowndale Road, NW11TN from 9 till 4 a.m. A stone throw from Mornington Crescent Tube, featuring special live performances from Paul Dawkins and Audrey Scott. Plus some fun and laughter from Rudy Liquid and a big surprise on the night. Your DJ's putting out all the stops. Chairman of the Board, Roy Medallion, Ragamuffin Cuddler, LACJ, Little Andy from Jimmy Magic, PD Cooley, Company Soul Sound, Jay Nelson, and the birthday boy Marky B. Hosted by Peter Terry and John Jr. Early bird tickets, £10. 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Plus some fun and laughter from Rudy Liquid and a big surprise on the night. 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

0: is Giovanni Model, along with my sister Amoya Model and Dana Model. And we would like to say,
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0: What?

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Me just tune into 102, the station, yeah. 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Magnificent.

Listen, G-Star, the star of the future. And you're in tune to Conscious FM. You see me, I say, bless and ordained by the Almighty for bringing the musical message. Bless it!

0: Yeah, we. Hi, this is Black Slate. 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
4: 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independence anniversary and featuring the main event, the Gala Dinner and Dance at the Marriott Hotel on Saturday 23rd of May from 7 till late with top GT DJs and bands from London, New York and Guyana. From the UK, Mr. Marlon and Daddy Shoga. From Guyana, DJ Aquilo and Stitchy Vibes Machine. And from the USA, Super Terry. There are day trips, pool parties, barbecues, carnival and other national events. 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The UK and US tour to Guyana 2026 from the 21st of May to 4th of June. Guyana, it nice, it nice, it nice. Nice, nice, nice, nice, nice, nice.

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From Leicester, King Flame Sound. And from London, the great Wassy One. 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Corporate Steady, King Flame,

of May, Grand Palace Banqueting Suite, Wood Green, N22, 8JX, 9pm till 3am. 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
0: 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Grand Palace Banquet and Suite. Wood Green. Don't miss. Women.

0: 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Also, One Love Care or any DJ on the bill. 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So remember, Saturday, the 25th of July, it's all about the Big Beebles fun day out in Bradford. The whole day going through to the early hours of the morning. It's going to be noise.
1: 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The Outlaw Josie Wales, Friday the 15th of May, with all his hits at

0: wait a minute. Mark Ibbey's just 60 now. Eh? Saturday 16th of May, it's the big white and gold affair for Marky B's 60th at the Camden. 65 Crowndale Road, NW11TN from 9 till 4 a.m. A stone throw from Mornington Crescent Tube, featuring special live performances from Paul Dawkins and Audrey Scott. Plus some fun and laughter from Rudy Liquid and a big surprise on the night. Your DJ's putting out all the stops. Chairman of the Board, Roy Medallion, Ragamuffin Cuddler, LACJ, Little Andy from Jimmy Magic, P.D. Cooley, Company Soul Sound, Jay Nelson, and the birthday boy Marky B. Hosted by Peter Terry and John Jr. Early bird tickets, £10. 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

0: is Giovanni Model, along with my sister Amoya Model and Dana Model. And we would like to say,
1: it starts with you. 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Go!
2: Scattering bang the dong the ding dong the dong the ding dong dong dong the ding. 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Conscious, conscious. You better be conscious in everything that you do. Conscious. That is what I do at all time. That is why I'm here.

Akwaba, Akwaba, Akwaba. Greetings, greetings, greetings in the name of His Imperial Majesty Emperor Haile Selassie I, alongside Mama Earth Empress Menenai. Daylight greetings, afternoon greetings, evening greetings, night greetings, wherever you are across the globe, across the world, across the universe. Morning show, people get ready to roll. Yes, I giving thanks for another day, giving thanks for another rising, giving thanks for life. Sister Joseph in the house, taking off to the hours of 1 p.m. this afternoon, right here on Conscious Radio.

article. Respect goes out to the management team wherever you are across the capital. Pray say all is well with your own family. 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I tell you, give thanks. If it's the first time you've tuned into the show, welcome. I'm going to play some Ayabingi annotation music first, and then mixing and blending, taking you up to the hours of 1 p.m. Article shouts going out to Chancellor D. I'm not sure if he was on the air this morning. If he was, give thanks, give thanks. You can catch Chancellor tomorrow between the hours of 7 a.m. and 10 a.m. on a Tuesday, Wednesday, and a Thursday.

It's time to listen. Sister Joseph, step up, Sister Joseph, step up. This is a musical.

0: This one's going out to all those who are trying to make that tradition home. Tell ya. Sounds of Chris I.
1: Say we want. We say we want.
0: Taken off the album Yada Way.
1: Say we want to travel. 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
0: Alongside the mighty sounds of True Identity.
1: That's why.

The Rasta man arise and shine, make it this time. Careless Ethiopians are get left behind. Rise and shine, the heights we are climb. Ethiopia birthplace for mankind. Better know, rise and shine with Sister Joseph on Conscious Radio. Boom!

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Consciousness to the world. Consciousness of the heart. Consciousness of the mind. Rastafari lifting rain.

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Prince Levi Jain, das that. Boom.

Going over to the mighty Kushendaya, the volcano trumpet, alongside Ake Becker.

So going over to the sounds of Pancho Alfonso. Get to Zion that way. You definitely won't get to Zion like that, I tell you.

So going over to the sounds of Ronnie Davis. This one's going to take you into the 11 o'clock break right here in London City, Sister Joseph. If you can, don't touch that dial. I'll be back in a while, mixing and blending the musical vibes, taking you up to the hours of 1 p.m.

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Dirty Vibes Machine. And from the USA, Super Terry. There are day trips, pool parties, barbecues, carnival and other national events. 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The UK and US tour to Guyana 2026. From the 21st of May to 4th of June. Guyana at nice, at nice, at nice.

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Emotions presents live on stage from Jamaica, the outlaw Josie Wales, Friday the 15th of May at the Fox and Firkin, 316 Lewisham High Street, London, SC13 6JZ. 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

0: wait a minute. Markaby is just 60 now. Eh? Saturday, 16th of May, it's the big white and gold affair for Marky B's 60th at the Camden. 65 Crowndale Road, NW11TN from 9 till 4 a.m. A stone throw from Mornington Crescent Tube, featuring special live performances from Paul Dawkins and Audrey Scott. Plus some fun and laughter from Rudy Liquid and a big surprise on the night. Your DJ's putting out all the stops. Chairman of the Board, Roy Medallion, Ragamuffin Cuddler, LACJ, Little Andy from Jimmy Magic, PD Cooley, Company Soul Sound, Jay Nelson, and the Birthday Boy Marky B. Hosted by Peter Terry and John Jr. Early bird tickets £10, standard £15 from getyourtickets.co.uk and the DJs. 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It's going to be the mother of all parties. See you there.
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0: is Giovanni Model, along with my sister Amoya Model and Dana Model. And we would like to say,
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0: 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And we would like to say,
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2: Go!

It's time to listen. Sister Joseph, step up, Sister Joseph, step up. This is a musical explosion. It's time to listen. Sister Joseph, step up, Sister Joseph, step up. This is a musical.

So welcome forward on the other side. If you just tuned in, you tuned in to Sister Joseph, taking you up to the hours of 1 p.m. right here on Conscious Radio. Kicking off the musical vibes with the Viceroy's track called Ja, Oh Ja.

Blessed shouts going out to Josie, Farah, Robra, and all the youth them. All the grandchildren. Our family. Reuben, Levi, Joseph, Sophia, Tahira, Lucina. More strength going forward. Article respect and shouts going out to my Josie family over there in Clapton. Jackie, pray say all is well with the eye. More strength going out to one and all. Article shouts going out to Romy, Mayoko and Makita. Blessed love every time. Article shouts going out to AB Creation. Poser, bless. Daddy Brains, how you doing? What are the going out to my brother Isaac Natural, long time. Praise it all is well with the eye. Big John, wherever you are, more straight to the eye.

definitely got to call on to the Most High. Going over to the mighty sounds of Barry Brown. Article shouts going out to the Kima Band. Gledwin, Lee, Delroy, Basie, Gitsy. Praise it all the well. Likewise to the Rhythm Squad Band. 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

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Likewise, Empress Norma, how you doing, sis? 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

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If you just tuned in, welcome, Sister Josephine House, till 1 p.m.

me and you look the original Empress Joseph, the original My Ehut, Pancantious FM 102. You don't know anything said, man. None but reality, niceness, cleanness, cleansiness, godliness, you know, tabernacle.

Words, Sound and Power coming from Kenya, Eugene. This one's going to take you into the outbreak. 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Sister Joseph, we'll be back in a while. Mixing and blending the musical vibes, taking you up to the hours of 1 p.m.

0: Yeah, we. Hi, this is Black Slate. And you see, when we're in town, we listen to Conscious Radio.
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4: 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The UK and US tour to Guyana 2026 from the 21st of May to 4th of June. Guyana, it nice, it nice, it nice. Nice, nice, nice, nice, nice, nice.

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0: 461. So remember, Saturday the 25th of July, it's all about the Big Beagles fun day out in Bradford. The whole day going through to the early hours of the morning. It's going to be noise.
1: 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Also available from Supertone and Maestro Records. The Outlaw Josie Wales, Friday the 15th of May, with all his hits at the

0: Wait a minute. Mockaby's just 60 now. Eh? Saturday, 16th of May, it's the big white and gold affair for Marky B's 60th at the Camden. 65 Crowndale Road, NW11TN from 9 till 4 a.m. A stone throw from Mornington Crescent Tube, featuring special live performances from Paul Dawkins and Audrey Scott. Plus some fun and laughter from Rudy Liquid and a big surprise on the night. Your DJ's putting out all the stops. Chairman of the Board, Roy Medallion, Ragamuffin Cuddler, LACJ, Little Andy from Jimmy Magic, PD Cooley, Company Soul Sound, Jay Nelson, and the Birthday Boy Marky B. Hosted by Peter Terry and John Jr. Early bird tickets, £10. Standard, £15. From getyourtickets.co.uk and the DJs. 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It's going to be the mother of all parties. See you there.
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0: 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And we would like to say,
1: it starts with you. You, the youth of the community. Let's head for a brighter future and open our eyes. Say no to guns, no to knives, no to drugs, and yes to life.
2: Go!

0: 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And we would like to say,
1: it starts with you. You, the youth of the community. Let's head for a brighter future and open our eyes. Say no to guns, no to knives, no to drugs, and yes to life.
2: Go!

Afternoon greetings going out to each and everyone tuned in this way. If you tuned in, just tuned in, I tell you, welcome. Sister Josephine, the House of Conscious Radio, taking off to the hours of 1 p.m. mixing and blending the musical vibes. Before the outbreak, I played you an artist going by the name of Kenya Eugene. This is another track from her, track called Down. Say all are well and across the capital and across the waters.

0: The world's in trouble.
1: Going over to the sounds of Melody Thomas. Please turn on some light. Focus on track called Lights. Yes. When we afternoon shouts going out to each and everyone tuned in this way. Pray say you're having a blessed day. And your afternoon's going the way you want it to. You down, then you down. More strength going out to those who are feeling under the weather, I tell you. Thanks for another day. Cause the world's in trouble and it feels Sister Josephine has to

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The mighty sounds of Chris I, the title track of the album, The Other Way.

Going over to that album, coming from Nafi, album going by the name of TikTok, taking off the track of the album called Running and Running.

Teddy, time is running and running away. Fast approaching the hours of 1 p.m. right here in the UK, London City. Gonna fit in one more track and then I'm gonna leave you in the capable hands of the one and only Joe Wonder. Taking you through musically through the afternoon. So if you can, make sure you don't touch that dial. Just bear live, you can catch her again on Tuesday and Wednesday. 10 a.m. till 1 p.m. right here on Conscious Radio. May each and every one of you have a fruitful afternoon. Till such time, skillful guidance, giving thanks for your listening ears. Wadada.

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With top GT DJs and bands from London, New York and Guyana. From the UK, Mr. Marlon and Daddy Sugar. From Guyana, DJ Aquilo and Stitchy Vibes Machine. And from the USA, Super Terry. 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The UK and US tour to Guyana 2026. From the 21st of May to 4th of June. 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

0: 8461. So remember, Saturday the 25th of July, it's all about the Big People's fun day out in Bradford. The whole day going through to the early hours of the morning. It's going to be nice.
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0: Wait a minute. Mark Kirby's just 60 now. Eh? Saturday 16th of May, it's the big white and gold affair for Marky B's 60th at the Camden. 65 Crowndale Road, NW11TN from 9 till 4 a.m. A stone throw from Mornington Crescent Tube, featuring special live performances from Paul Dawkins and Audrey Scott. Plus some fun and laughter from Rudy Liquid and a big surprise on the night. Your DJ's putting out all the stops. Chairman of the Board, Roy Medallion, Ragamuffin Cuddler, LACJ, Little Andy from Jimmy Magic, PD Cooley, Company Soul Sound, Jay Nelson, and the Birthday Boy Marky B. Hosted by Peter Terry and John Jr. Early bird tickets £10, standard £15 from getyourtickets.co.uk and the DJs. 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

0: my name is Giovanni Model, along with my sister Amoya Model and Dana Model, and we would like to say
1: it starts with you. You, the youth of the community, let's head for a brighter future and open our eyes. Say no to guns, no to knives, no to drugs, and yes to life.
2: Government!
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Also available from Supertone and Maestro Records. The Outlaw Josie Wales, Friday the 15th of May, with all his hits at the

wait a minute. Markaby's just 60 now. Eh? Saturday 16th of May, it's the big white and gold affair for Marky B's 60th at the Camden. 65 Crowndale Road, NW11TN from 9 till 4 a.m. A stone throw from Mornington Crescent Tube, featuring special live performances from Paul Dawkins and Audrey Scott. Plus some fun and laughter from Rudy Liquid and a big surprise on the night. Your DJ's putting out all the stops. Chairman of the Board, Roy Medallion, Ragamuffin Cuddler, LACJ, Little Andy from Jimmy Magic, PD Cooley, Company Soul Sound, Jay Nelson and the Birthday Boy Marky B. Hosted by Peter Terry and John Jr. Early bird tickets, £10. 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

0: is Giovanni Model, along with my sister Amoya Model and Dana Model. And we would like to say,
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4: 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The UK and US tour to Guyana 2026 from the 21st of May to 4th of June. Guyana, it nice, it nice, it nice. Nice, nice, nice, nice, nice, nice.

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0: 8461. So remember, Saturday the 25th of July, it's all about the Big People's fun day out in Bradford. The whole day going through to the early hours of the morning. It's going to be noise.
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0: Wait a minute. Markiby's just 60 now. Eh? Saturday 16th of May, it's the big white and gold affair for Marky B's 60th at the Camden. 65 Crowndale Road, NW1 1TN from 9 till 4 a.m. A stone throw from Mornington Crescent Tube, featuring special live performances from Paul Dawkins and Audrey Scott. Plus some fun and laughter from Rudy Liquid and a big surprise on the night. Your DJ's putting out all the stops. Chairman of the Board, Roy Medallion, Ragamuffin Cuddler, LACJ, Little Andy from Jimmy Magic, PD Cooley, Company Soul Sound, Jay Nelson and the Birthday Boy Marky B. Hosted by Peter Terry and John Jr. Early bird tickets £10, standard £15 from getyourtickets.co.uk and the DJ's. 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It's going to be the mother of all parties. 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

0: is Giovanni Model, along with my sister Amoya Model and Dana Model. And we would like to say, it starts with you. You, the youths of the community. Let's head for a brighter future and open our eyes. Say no to guns, no to knives, no to drugs, and yes to life.
1: Go!

Though some put their trust in chariots, and some put their trust in horses, I and I put our trust in the Most High. Rastafari. Behold how good and pleasant it is for brethren and brethren to live in perfect unity. It's like the precious ointment upon thy head that ran down the beard of Aaron.

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And as all creatures great and small, I obey my master, showing love to all humanity.

0: Rastafari.
1: Yeah.
0: Rastafari.
1: Most High Jah. 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
0: Yeah.
1: Chant the wicked down.
0: Yeah.
1: Turn the wicked up. Rastafari.

0: Yeah, we. Hi, this is Black Slate. And you see, when we're in town, we listen to Conscious Radio.
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4: 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The UK and US tour to Guyana 2026 from the 21st of May to 4th of June. Guyana, it nice, it nice, it nice. Nice, nice, nice, nice, nice, nice, nice.

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0: Wait a minute. Mark Kibbe is just 60 now. Eh? Saturday, 16th of May, it's the big white and gold affair for Marky B's 60th at the Camden. 65 Crowndale Road, NW11TN from 9 till 4 a.m. A stone throw from Mornington Crescent Tube, featuring special live performances from Paul Dawkins and Audrey Scott. Plus some fun and laughter from Rudy Liquid and a big surprise on the night. Your DJ's putting out all the stops. 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It's going to be the mother of all parties. See you there.
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0: is Giovanni Model, along with my sister Amoya Model and Dana Model. And we would like to say,
1: it starts with you. You, the youths of the community. 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Say no to guns, no to knives, no to drugs, and yes to life.
2: Go!

day. 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

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Sure. Who said that? 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
0: Yeah, man. 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

0: 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The whole day going through to the early hours of the morning. It's going to be noise.
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0: Wait a minute. Mockabee's just 60 now. Eh? Saturday 16th of May, it's the big white and gold affair for Marky B's 60th at the Camden. 65 Crowndale Road, NW11TN from 9 till 4 a.m. A stone throw from Mornington Crescent Tube, featuring special live performances from Paul Dawkins and Audrey Scott. Plus some fun and laughter from Rudy Liquid and a big surprise on the night. Your DJ's putting out all the stops. 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

0: name is Giovanni Model, along with my sister Amoya Model and Dana Model. And we would like to say,
1: it starts with you. 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

0: Yeah, we. Hi, this is Black Slate. And you see, when we're in town, we listen to Conscious Radio.
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4: 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independence anniversary and featuring the main event, the Gala Dinner and Dance at the Marriott Hotel on Saturday 23rd of May from 7 till late with top GT DJs and bands from London, New York and Guyana. From the UK, Mr. Marlon and Daddy Shogun. From Guyana, DJ Aquilo and Stitchy Vibes Machine. And from the USA, Super Terry. There are day trips, pool parties, barbecues, carnival and other national events. Book your dinner and dance tickets and activities now from Eventbrite or contact the promoters on 07931-157-648 or 07951-730207 and 07956-425-916. The UK and US tour to Guyana 2026 from the 21st of May to 4th of June. Guyana, it nice, it nice, it nice. Nice, nice, nice, nice, nice, nice, nice.

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From Manchester, Copper City sound system. From Leicester, King Flame sound. And from London, the great Wassy One. Special guest, Junior Blues. 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This is gonna be one serious session. Copper City, King Flame, Wassy One.

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0: Okay, Conscious Radio. Warming up for the talk show. Very soon, the More Knowledge Show, original Supreme. Let me rewind this one from the top.
1: Take it and reply. No one to sympathize.
0: Classic. I said I was going to come in and play some classics today. Reggae.

We'll be soon going to the phone lines in the next 10 minutes where we link up with my co-host Lady Essie and we cook off the More Knowledge Show. More classic sounds of Dennis Brown, played by yours truly.

0: is not Errol Dunkley. Or is it?
1: Stop your lying.
0: Sounds like a very young person. Okay, who can tell me? Jason, is it Errol or is it not Errol? Give me a text. No Shazam.

0: this. And I'm gonna read out a number for only this show. And I'm gonna replay it. So are you ready to tell me who this is? Text you. And there will be a prize. Okay, let's see. Okay, just for this show, studio number 07956563362. Who is this singer? We're gonna go back now. Rewind. And this is the track we're talking about. Listen to this one.
1: The Lord comic where ever there. That's what the people say.

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Somebody's actually calling me now.

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4: This is my lost letter, baby. I just can't write you anymore.
5: Wow, got distracted, but that is a competition that we're going to be rolling over till next week. And it was an important distraction. One of the guests called, and I thought it was a competition caller. So, Jason, we're going to roll it over till next week. As we have to continue with the show, yeah.
4: This is my seventh letter, baby.
5: But I'm going to tell you something. If nobody claims or is a winner, the prize will go to Jason. Hold tight, Jason.

0: It's so interesting that over the couple of months coming up, there are going to be some reggae message events that are happening, promoting reggae.
1: Please come back home.
0: We have City Splash that's coming up very soon, Bank Holiday. Everybody's talking about Reggae Land. And also, you can catch me at the end of the month in down Kings and High Road at a place called Copper Cats, where I'll be doing a set, a fundraising set for Melissa. It is a Sunday, and it's from 4 till, I believe, 11, where all monies raised will be going to the Melissa Fund. And we'll be letting you know more about that soon. So that's Kings and High Road, Copper Cats.
1: I said, oh Lord, please send up a home.
0: Will you hear tunes like this, original Supreme? Flying the flag for reggae this evening as well.

0: You know what? I'm playing this and I'm actually feeling quite hungry now. Breakfast in bed. Original classics being played. But as I said, we continue with the More Knowledge Show. We're linking up with Studio 2, of course, with our very own Lady Essie. So we say good evening.
1: Good evening, good evening, good morning, afternoon, listeners, if you're listening in the world.
0: Yeah. So, as we do, when we can do on the More Knowledge Show, how is your day been? How's your week? And what have you been up to?
1: Why is it so cold? I mean, the other day I was packing away the jumpers and stuff for the t-shirts. I had to go back and look for the jumpers.
0: Mm.
1: Because it's a little bit chilly this week, and it was a bit rain. It was a bit rainy, and was it a bit of a little storm? You know, thingy earlier on today? Yeah, yeah. Like, but apparently, it's actually quite normal for this week in May to be like this. It's
0: in May.
1: Yeah, yeah. I was researching because I was like, is this normal? They're like, yeah. It actually, you sometimes get a cold spell that impacts in May. So yeah, so it's actually. It's not unusual.
0: We program our phone to sense to tell us like, oh, beep, the weather's down, change of clothing may be advised. Maybe there should be an app like that.
1: Maybe there should be because it was like, you know, it's a little bit chilly. Yeah. Mm. But other than that, it's been fine. Just hoping the weather gets a bit warmer. I'm preparing. I had a talk yesterday actually with a group of young ladies who were talking about creative wellness, how to use creativity as a tool for helping you through stress. And I helped them start creating their own creative first aid kit.
0: Their own creative what kit? First aid, okay.
1: First aid, yeah. You know when you're feeling a bit stressed out. It's exam season for all GCSEs and A-level students. Anyone that is studying right now, yes, revise and do all that you can. But if you don't get the grade that you want, it's not the end of the world.
0: Yeah. Okay.
1: But do the best you can. But if you don't get your grade, it's okay. There is other ways to still make it. But yeah, it was like if they get stressed out, you know, like breathing in or meditating or making a playlist of music that you like that can get you in it. Uplift you instantly because music is a great uplifter.
0: Mm-hmm.
1: And I got them to think about, what did you like doing when you were young? So when they were 8 years old, what did they love doing? So what did you enjoy doing when you was a child that you still do now or would like to do? Question to you.
0: Mm. Who, me?
1: Yeah, you.
0: What did I used to like doing when I was 8 years old?
1: Oh, no, 10, 15, I don't know, but yeah. Something you loved doing when you were young.
0: When I was about eight, yeah. I used to love playing with toy cars.
1: Okay.
0: Yeah, they used to have a make called Matchbox. And Matchbox.
1: I do remember Matchbox.
0: Matchbox. I had my orange Capri with double headlights, double exhaust. But my number one toy was, this is, if you're a car fanatic, you will know this car. It was an E-Type Jaguar and it was almost, it was about 12 inches long, remote control. Okay. E-Type Jaguar. Did you hear what I said?
1: Yes, E-Type Jaguar.
0: I can honestly turn around and say that I've owned an E-Type Jag with full leather interior. Yeah, I'm being serious.
1: Amazing.
0: That was my pride and joy. Every Sunday I used to polish him up and I used to play around the room. Yeah, E-Type Jag.
1: Amazing.
0: But it's interesting how you said at 8 years old, and the other day I was thinking, isn't it, look at, when you were young, we never had a phone. We were more innovative, I'm going to say.
1: Yes, innovative.
0: Now,
1: yeah.
0: When you have a toy, you don't have a toy, you have apps.
1: Yeah, so you're missing that whole tactile. You're missing the whole tactile. It's funny how you went, as soon as I said eight, you went straight back to toys, you know. But most of the young ladies, actually, even though they do have phones, everything they mentioned had nothing to do with a phone or an app.
0: Yeah.
1: Everything was, you know, not. I don't think anyone really mentioned using a phone or an app. It was either they were dancing or they were reading. or they were making something. It was all out, like, doing things.
0: So, yeah, eight, so, 8 years old, they never had a dolly and started combing dolly's ears.
1: I'm saying they were talking about practice things. None of them mentioned going their phone or app as an 8-year-old, even though I know 8-year-olds do have phones, and that's now. But they didn't, none of them mentioned that. It was really, like you're saying, the things that you play with, like either playing with something called painting or dancing. So mine was dance. I used to pretend I was in a dance group and I was a lead dancer, making my own music videos. So I used to choreograph dances and sing along.
0: You know?
1: So that was my thing.
0: Junior school. I'm going back far. Black and white television. Just turned over to colour when snooker came in. Then you could see the different colour balls, innit? Right? Because snooker, you know, you couldn't, you know, anyway. Right. My friends and I used to play in the playground. We used to be the Jackson 5.
1: Okay.
0: Yeah. And then every lunchtime we'd do a gig.
1: Wow.
0: And there was my other friend. I always remember him. He's a well-known DJ now. He used to do, this is no lie, he used to do Elvis Presley impressions.
1: Okay.
0: He used to sing Elvis Presley songs. you can laugh now, right? You can laugh now, but it was like, you know when you hear, Irving, can you sing? He'd get up on the chair and he'd just do his impressions of Elvis Presley. And he was good. Oh. He'd done the leg movement and everything. Yeah.
1: Oh, wow.
0: Yeah. So when that is my
1: question to listeners. Yeah. I'm just encouraging everyone to think back to those moments of joy where you just did things without thinking about anyone else judging you. You just did it freely and it brought you joy. Just to tap into that place of joy and where you can apply it now in little moments of joy, because the world does feel a little bit harsh and a bit, you know. So just encouraging everyone to think about creating their own little first aid creative kit. I even encourage them to go on solo dates, so artist dates, taking themselves and doing things that just nourish the well of creativity. So that was the message yesterday, just to get people to think, get them to think about little things they can do to, you know, navigate stressful periods, you know, because it can be a little bit stressful right now.
0: Well, today I had an unofficial one-to-one with my work colleague, right?
1: Unofficial?
0: Yeah, because, you know, he's a radio presenter. He might even be listening now, but his input today from our talking, right?
1: Yeah.
0: Was excellent.
1: Okay.
0: He has helped me, right? For a little crisis that I had about 2-3 months ago when I was doing the play for BAP, and he was the person who was reading the lines to me.
1: Okay.
0: And he said to me, I have to laugh. He goes, did you know we spent 7 hours rehearsing? We never done no work. Oh, he said, you never done no work. But he goes, you got it in the end. When you got the lines, this is what he said to me, because when you got the lines, because he told me, he now expressed to me that I've now got to add actions. So some of the movements was inspired by him. What do you call it when you get someone to read to you, like read that part of the lines?
1: You need those people that are that supportive group of people that you can rely on when you need that support.
0: And you know the odd thing about it is he remembers his lines, and he wasn't even in the play. He remembered. Ah. Yeah, I was like, what? It's so funny that, like, and this, you know, this is one of the things that I kind of like to study about. You mentioned stress. When you're under stress and you're asking your body or you're asking your brain to do so many things, that's when it's pressure. It can't work 100%. Your brain has to be relaxed. You have to be kind of relaxed to get it in. So I said, I've learnt my lesson, you know. And sometimes you've got to make mistakes to move forward. Yeah.
1: You have to make mistakes. And that's where the creative first aid kit is all about. Getting to that place where you can relax, even for a moment, to solve a problem, because you can't solve a problem when you're stressed out. So you sometimes have to find ways of, you know, getting rest. I'm actually, this weekend, I'm going to be, so Bruce Castle is doing a local history fair. So I'm actually doing a talk up there as well. And having a little stall, might be having a little, come share a story with me.
0: Yeah.
1: And get a free biscuit.
0: Get a free biscuit?
1: A free biscuit and a tea. Get a biscuit and a tea and go home and think of a memory.
0: Oh,
1: and
0: you, then come back. You'll have them queuing up. You'll have them queuing up. I'll tell you what, if you said coffee, because coffee's expensive, it's £6-7 for a coffee.
1: I think I've got a couple of coffee sachets I can add in
0: No. Get coffee granules. Get the coffee machine out. Show some love to them. Let them hear the percolator.
1: The percolator. It'll be like, pick up a tea bag and a biscuit and go home and think of a nice memory and then come back and let me know about it.
0: I'm going to tell you something. The smell of coffee beans, that aroma.
1: That aroma of coffee beans.
0: Even if they're... You need
1: it's
0: it.
1: It's true, actually.
0: You need the coffee. That's true. It's oh, they go. Oh, what's that smell? That smells nice. Coffee. Mm. What you want to do is get some African coffee.
1: Actually, true. When you do smell coffee, it does have the smell.
0: Yeah. It's a bit like I'm just going to end on this note, and this is true. This is true. When you know when you got football matches and festivals, the hot dog stands and the stands deliberately put burgers out very early so that the aroma makes people feel hungry. You almost start salivating because, what's that? Oh, I wasn't feeling hungry, but now... I'm feeling a little bit like I should have a burger. That's what I was told. Some people said they even put, I know we shouldn't say this, they even put bacon on.
1: Do they?
0: The smell of smoky bacon. Yeah, people, like, they may even throw it away, but it's just to boost up sales or to get people like, oh, I must get a burger. Anyway.
1: Yes, I'm just letting our guests know that we'll be calling them in the next 5 minutes.
0: Okay, no problem.
1: That you're going to play a track, and we'll bring them on. So just letting we've got some guests in our front room, you know.
0: Yeah.
1: So we will be.
0: Okay. Yeah. So that was your week. This is interesting.
1: Yeah, it's an interesting week. Yes, an interesting week. May's going quicker than I've like. Oh my goodness, it's already the 5th month of the year, so it's going to be. Yeah, lots happening. How was your week? Sorry, didn't ask you. How was your week?
0: My week. I had a bit of a relaxing week, to be quite honest. Yes. I went to an event at Chestnuts because I think Sunday or Monday is Lupus Day. So the lady had the event around lupus. And we learnt about the different types of lupus and a couple of people performing it. And it was very interesting. And, I'd have to go and get my notebook. But I was surprised of the many stars that had suffered from lupus. Toni Braxton. I didn't know she, Toni Braxton. Obviously, Seal. Seal has his, he's got that. He suffers from lupus as well because those are scars are from lupus. And lupus, I can't remember what country... But it actually means wolf in a certain, I don't know, it's German, Latin, but that's what, so they used to say there's, what do you call it when you get keloid, similar to keloid scarring used to make you look like a wolf or that's what they were saying. But then she told us that they've turned it to a butterfly. And the colour, you know, they, for some reason, we have to, I was meant to research this, but they have the butterfly and it's a purple butterfly. But I think it's because of the marks that it leaves on your skin.
1: Okay.
0: Yeah. Do you know Chris Preddy?
1: Yes.
0: Chris Preddy, I didn't know, but I think he suffered from lupus, if you notice. He's got the,
1: oh, yes, because, he did talk about, he did mention that.
0: I'm not too sure. Off the top of my head, I thought it was an autoimmune.
1: I think it is autoimmune, isn't it?
0: Yeah.
1: Before we bring our guests in, we have to mention, if you haven't been to the Black Cultural Centre in Islington, it's worth a visit. It was my first visit there last week.
0: Yeah.
1: That's where we were last week. We were down there at the Black Cod. Go Africa. They just finished in their residency. And I think it's moving into Black History Studies.
0: Oh, Black History Studies should be there by the end of the week, I do believe.
1: Yeah, so, end of the week. So, yeah. So Go Africa are finishing their Fremont residency. And then Black History Studies will be having there. So if you haven't already, I mean, because this building has been put in place for the community. So we have to use it, because when local authorities give buildings to community groups, they measure on how much it's used.
0: Yeah. Yeah.
1: You know, how many people visit and the impact, you know, it's all about. I had a lesson, similar to a friend of mine yesterday, was giving me a lowdown on how social impact really works, because that's what she used to do in her job.
0: Yeah.
1: And it's not about... it's about what happens when one person comes and how the impact goes on anybody else. So we have to be very more strategic in supporting these events and going to them. And, you know, because they don't really care about the events per se. They just want to know that they're impacting particular groups. They want to know that it's being used. They need to show that people are actually turning up to these events and they're wanted. Mm. So, and even if you've got an idea for an event, maybe some of these residencies will be open to collaborating. So definitely, when these buildings are given to us, we must utilize them. Yeah. We must turn up, support it, because it is in our interest to. But yeah, it's a lovely and nice little building. We had Shannon, who we interviewed previously, so far, talking about her. She's written 5 books, you know, my goodness. Maybe all of us think like, oh no, I haven't even written one yet. It's gone her 5th book.
0: Yeah.
1: So, you know, there was an interesting discussion about what stops people writing their books and how, you know, and how some people got inspired from going to the centre and starting their own little mini businesses.
0: Yeah.
1: You know, that's it. So yeah, as it's coming up to nicer weather, not today though, let's go support the events and the buildings and programs and projects that are out there. Okay.
0: Okay. We move on with the second part of the show where we invite our guests for the talk show. I'm going to play a track and we're inviting them to our front room. Classics.

Like I said, morning on the show with the original Supreme co-host Lady Essie. Our guests are in the front room. But before I move on, I was talking about lupus and Lupus Day, and just going to mention some people who are suffering from lupus. Like I said, Toni Braxton, Seal. I never knew this. Lisa Left Eye, out of the group TLC. Nick Cannon, Gina Yashaway. Paula Abdul, she's a dancer, and Michael Jackson back in the day. Lady Gaga, Ava DuVernay. I hope I pronounced her name correct. She is the famous film producer in America.

And it said about 50,000 people in the UK suffer from lupus. Although we had a Lupus Day, I think it was Monday, Lupus Day is also going to be celebrated in the month of October. And like I said, there was four types of lupus. One is systemic, one is discoid, and I think that's the one that Seal suffers from. And I never knew this as well. One is drug-induced, and I've written neo-nala. I'm not too sure what that is, but I didn't even know that there was four types of lupus.

0: So like I said, we have some special guests in the studio this evening. And we're about to now introduce those guests in the studio. And of course, one of them is actually no stranger to Conscious Radio and the radio stations. He goes by the name of Emmanuel. So we say good evening, Emmanuel. Okay, I'm just gonna put my settings right. Good evening, Emmanuel.
1: Can you hear me?
0: Yeah, we can hear you loud and clear now.
1: Good evening, brother Doggy. How are you?
0: I'm not too bad, and people may wonder why Emmanuel is calling me brother Doggy, because I used to do quite a lot of events with brother Doggy, and Emmanuel used to come on a lot of Brother Dougie's events. And Emmanuel is very instrumental in bringing herbalists from America, the well-known Dr. Leila Africa, and bringing certain what we can say, people who are empowering a community from abroad. But I'm just gonna acknowledge that we have Corrine in the studio as well. So we say good evening, Corrine.
2: Yes, good evening, everyone.
0: Yeah, and we also have Ricardo Johnson in the studio. He's our sports scientist, our sports therapist. We'll be talking with him after we've spoken to yourselves, Emmanuel and Corrine. So, Emmanuel. I know you. I just want you to let the listeners know who Emmanuel is and what you actually do.
1: Oh, my goodness. Where do I start? Big up, brother Ricardo. So I think we bump into each other. When was it? The day before yesterday or thereabout?
0: Yeah. Okay.
1: That's right. Yeah. No, I mean, I'm a community activist. I used to run a center in Hackney back in the day.
0: Okay.
1: Yeah. And like you said, I've been involved in organizing community events, inviting writers, authors, and herbalists, like you said, notable among them, Dr. Leila Africa and her wife. Dr. Melanie Stevenson, we've worked with them over the years. Mm. And I also run Black History Books UK, which is a book, a distribution service that is dedicated to books on the history of Africa and Caribbean culture.
0: Okay.
1: You can catch me. Just Google Black History Books UK and this site will come up.
0: Okay.
1: Yeah, so in a nutshell, that's me. I'm organizing community events, inviting writers, authors, and herbalists, like you said, notable among them, Dr. Leila Africa and her wife. Dr. Melanie Stevenson, we've worked with them over the years. Mm. And I also run Black History Books UK, which is a book, a distribution service that is dedicated to books on the history of Africa and Caribbean culture.
0: Okay.
1: You can catch me. Just Google Black History Books UK and this site will come up.
0: Okay.
1: Yeah, so in a nutshell, that's me. I've been involved in activism.

0: Africa and Caribbean culture.
1: Okay.
0: You can just Google Black History Books UK and this site will come up.
1: Okay.
0: Yeah, so in a nutshell, that's me. I've been involved in activism for more years than I care to remember.
1: Yeah, okay. So, just to mention for our listeners out there, Emmanuel was the person who was in charge of running on Kings and High Road, the bookshop, I would say, Centerprise was its name.
0: Yeah, indeed. Yeah,
1: Centerprise.
0: Yeah, in Kingsland High Street.
1: It was
0: back
1: one,
0: in the day.
1: Yeah, one of the, I've got to say, one of the flagship bookshops and premises that was for our community and edifying it, educating our community. And I even remembered you even started to introduce food. And so before these shops now that are coming up with tea and coffees and stuff like, you were one of the first to introduce books at food and tea. Yeah.
0: Very much so.
1: Yeah.
0: We have a little cafe where we hold events and greetings and things like that.
1: And it's so interesting. I remember downstairs there you used to have an event space.
0: Yeah.
1: Downstairs.
0: That's right.
1: And it's so funny, and I'm gonna go and look for it. I remember the sister by the name of, why have I forgotten her name? She used Sandra Hurst. Sandra Hurst And you know what?
0: Yeah.
1: I've got to say.
0: Is Sandra still with us?
1: Pardon?
0: Is Sandra still with us?
1: No, she sadly, when we were at Centerprise, we were actually having a tribute to her.
0: Yeah. That's right, yeah.
1: And, just me segueing and just describing the building of Centerprise. It had three floors, isn't it?
0: Indeed.
1: Yeah.
0: Yeah.
1: And I remember it was the building that I first you used to, where I met the sister. Oh, mm-hmm. Why has her name escaped me? She's a herbalist. And she does not. Huh?
0: We had a few of them.
1: Know thyself. Is it know thy?
0: Queen Afua.
1: Queen Afua.
0: Yeah, Queen Afua, yeah.
1: I remember her on the top floor running seminars.
0: Yeah.
1: And she.
0: No.
1: Yeah.
0: We hosted all the grades quite a few times, when I was there,
1: Yeah.
0: We used to invite them on. Tours to come and reason with us.
1: Yeah.
0: Mm.
1: Yeah.
0: We had Tony Browder. We had Wayne Chandler. And a whole lot of writers and Uma Johnson.
1: And then Emmanuel, you've undersold yourself. Because I remember you used to do the International Book Fair, and it was run at Arsenal Football Ground, you used to use, if I'm correct, isn't it? The Emirates.
0: Yeah. International Black Literature Festival.
1: You ran some very big events. Right, so today we're going to be talking about African Liberation Day, but I wanted to bring Corinne in because Corinne is new to the platform and I know Corinne is involved. So I just want to find out a bit about Corinne and then we get into the African Liberation Day event that's been run. So once again, good evening, Corinne.
2: Good evening.
1: So Corinne, can you give us a little bit a backdrop of who you are and what you do in the community?
2: Yes, of course. My name is Corinne Jeanne Elea Pangan. I am a solicitor based in London. I'm also a Pan-Africanist. I'm doing community advocate more for justice.

0: Okay.
1: I'm also working with African people worldwide, I would say, because I'm speaking French. So I'm working a lot with the Francophone community. So through my legal work, I would say, I usually try to go and work. I would say a lot of community engagement, let's put it that way. Some political advocacy to help brothers and sisters. I'm supporting initiatives focused on reparatory justice, and I'm working with people like Esther Stanford, so say, Belle Ribeiro. I have attended the two last parliamentary discussion around reparatory justice. And I will say I'm also this year or since last year actively involved with a movement called LiliPack. LiliPack is a movement that we have created for Cameroon, to liberate Cameroon.
0: Okay.
1: Is a movement that seeks to raise, I would say, political consciousness to encourage civil mobilization so we can liberate the Cameroon, my country, which is still very, very much under the French domination.
0: Okay.
1: So, yeah, this is what I'm doing, actually, as an activist, Pan-Africanist
0: Okay. So are you with African Liberation Day, are you one of the speakers?
1: I'm one of the speakers on the panel, yes.
0: On the panel. So just for our listeners, African Liberation Day, can you give us, or Emmanuel can jump in here, how did African Liberation Day come about?
1: I don't mind. I can carry on. Or Emmanuel, do
0: Yeah,
1: you want
0: yeah.
1: to talk about that first? It's up to you.
2: No, go on, Corinne.
1: The way I see the African Liberation Day, I will say this year is more powerful than ever. Why? Because Africa is at the crossroad of a new world order. We all know that. And it is really time for us to move. I think we talk a lot about who we are. We African, we Afro descendants, we brothers and sisters. And as much as I like talking, I think we enter an era now where we need to actually act and stop talking and go for action. So I say to myself that this year I'm not just going to talk, I'm going to go forward. So African Liberation Day for me is no longer history, if you see what I mean. I want to say it is a survival now because all over the world we have issues. We have issues with proxy wars. We have issue with, like we say, war in East and West. We have to build our future. So when I talk about African Day Liberation, I really think it's a time when Africa is once again in the middle of a big global geopolitical tensions, where we need to be together to be strong. And I don't want to take it as a historical commemoration like we used to do. I want to really call for unity, but more importantly, for action. As you know, we have war in our continent, our mother Africa, from Sahel to Sudan, from Congo to Cameroon. Everywhere African people are questioning foreign domination, economic dependency, media manipulation a lot. And the future, I would say the future of African sovereignty is really in the hands of the diaspora, so we can change this multipolar world. Something is wrong. And I cherish the African Liberation Day for that. I think it's going to be very good to have a speak and to speak about that this time.
0: Okay, I'm looking forward to hearing from you. You're really full of the information and the backdrop. For a person like myself, I don't know a lot about African Liberation Day or the issues that are actually currently happening in Africa. And I'm glad that you highlighted those certain points that were there. So, African Liberation Day is celebrated on what day is that?
2: We have the event on Monday, the 25th of May, the bank holiday, and
0: Okay.
2: the event will be held at Hammersmith in West London.
0: Okay.
2: The show is called Group House, 27 Hammersmith Road.
0: Okay.
2: Group. And you can get tickets from Eventbrite. And as Sister Corinne just explained, what we are faced with at the moment, the oppressor is doing all sorts of schemes to manipulate the continent.
0: Yeah.
2: We have somebody like President Macron calling himself a Pan-Africanist.
0: Okay.
2: And I just wonder, where is this man coming from? Does he understand the word Pan-Africanism at all? But the oppressor will use all sorts of schemes. And this event is very, very relevant, and it's important that we get people around, because what is happening, and as our theme for the event says, war in the East, war in the West.
0: Oh.
2: We have the Sahel regions, the Sahel Alliance, which is made up of Burkina Faso, Niger, and Mali. And just a few weeks ago, terrorists attacked Mali, killing the Minister of Defense.
0: Oh.
2: Yes, because France has been kicked out of these three countries. And so there are all sorts of manipulations to get them back in again. And I don't know whether you are aware or not, but since France was kicked out of the Sahel region, it is concentrating its efforts in East Africa. Mm-hmm. And just recently, there was a conference held in Kenya, where Macron is trying to weave himself back into Kenya and other countries, and there were massive demonstrations against his presence there. So this conference, this event, we want to bring these atrocities being committed by the oppressor into the fore for people to be aware. Most people are not really, really aware of what is happening in the Sahel. That is why we are speakers from Sudan, from Burkina Faso. We have Corinne from Cameroon, where there's a lot of oppression there, and other speakers from the Sudan as well, Congo. So it is a very, very important event that we want the community to be there. Yeah. We're not charging, but we're asking for donations, minimum donation of £5 each.
0: Yeah.
2: Children under 14 comes in free. And if you don't have £5, please don't stay away. What we want to do, we want the information to get out.
0: Yeah.
2: For people to know what is really, really happening. So if you don't, you can't afford £5, please turn up, because there will be a lot of information sharing.
0: Yeah.
2: And through that, we want to form alliances. So this is not going to be a talk show. Okay. We want to come out with strategies to link up with other diasporan communities, as well as the motherland, to carry the Christian struggle forward.
0: What time does it start?
2: The event starts at 12 o'clock and finishes at 8 p.m. It's a very, very full, fully packed program.
0: Yeah.
2: We have our six speakers, and also there will be poetry and cultural activities as well. So it's going to be a very exciting event.
0: Yeah. And I've got to add that the venue is an absolutely amazing venue.
2: Yeah, you've been there, haven't you? You've been at the venue, yeah.
0: Yeah, the venue, I give it 10 out of 10, that venue. Absolutely.
2: Wonderful.
0: Absolutely wonderful. Excellent venue.
2: There will be stores as well, or vendors. So anyone interested in vending at the event should just contact the number on the flyer.
0: Okay, Emmanuel. So that's May the 25th from 12 o'clock till 8. Yeah?
2: 8 p.m. That's right, 8 yeah.
0: 8 p.m. And that's in Hammersmith. You come out of the Hammersmith station line, and it's literally 2 minutes away. Literally indeed. A 2 minute walk down to Hammersmith Grove. Is it Hammersmith Grove? Grove House?
2: Indeed.
0: Grove
2: House, Hammersmith Grove.
0: Yeah. Yeah.
2: Number 27.
0: Yeah. Now, I just want to just touch on something that Corinne said. And I don't know if I heard it correctly. Did you say something about media? Was it media?
1: Manipulation.
0: So could you just tell us what do you mean by media manipulation?
1: We're living in a very, very, very terrible era. As just my brother Emmanuel mentioned earlier, how can a president who deal and run a country where you still have the CFA francs of 14 countries in his pocket, can stand up in Kenya, in our soil, and say loudly that he's a Pan-Africanist. It's almost an insult to all of the black African people that we are.
0: Mm-hmm.
1: You know, it's, they're trying to use our vocabulary to change the narrative, and about 5 or 6 media, I can't remember how many, that has been recently banned into the AES, the Alliance of Sahel, Niger, Burkina Faso, and Mali. I've been to those 3 countries, and what is happening there got absolutely nothing to do with what the media is telling us. Here in the UK or in France, they keep on telling stories that's got nothing to do with what we have on the ground. So I'm happy to attend that day to respond to any question people may have about the reality of our country in Africa, because this is on its own scandalous. And in addition to those media who are keep on telling a bad story, recently in France, they are actually invited the terrorists that actually bombed the Mali and killed our brothers and sisters on the soil on French TV. So how come a terrorist can come on your TV show in the middle of an 8 p.m. program, sitting down there and say, yes, we've done it, and we don't want to speak with the president in Mali, do whatever you want to do. It goes really, really far. That means we need our diaspora, we need our brothers and sisters to gang together to say that we cannot let terrorists hang panting going up and down around when they finish to kill our brothers. You see, it goes really far. It's beyond anything you can imagine. We couldn't believe in this new world we will have country, a so-called democratic country, inviting terrorists to come and brag after killing our people. That's where we are.
0: Wow.
2: Okay. Yeah, and if I may come in here, our ancestor, Tony Martin, who, as some of you might know, was Garvey's foremost scholar.
0: Yeah.
2: He authored books such as The Jewish Onslaught, Race First, and other books on Garveyism. He defined Pan-Africanism as an attempt by people of African heritage to engage in struggles for their mutual benefit. People of African heritage engaging in activities, working together for their mutual benefit. So how can Macron sit down in front of Africans and call himself a Pan-Africanist? And nobody had the guts to challenge him on this misrepresentation.
0: Wow.
2: And so, as Corinne just said, this is pure media manipulation where the activities of the oppressor are somehow being shown in a friendly light to deceive the great deal of masses. And the interesting thing about this ALD happening on the 25th is that most people in the English-speaking world are not aware of the activities of the French.
0: Yeah.
2: And that is why we have people like Corinne and others from Burkina Faso. We have a speaker from Burkina Faso as well, Sudan, who will be educating us about the activities of the French, who control a large portion of Africa, especially around the west coast of Africa. Can you believe that people in the French-speaking countries like Ivory Coast, Guinea, Cameroon, all these people, all these countries, anything they sell to the outside world, the money doesn't go to them. They have what they call the colonial part, and all the money goes into the French treasury. And if, for instance, Ivory Coast wants to buy anything with their own money, their money is not in their treasury. Their money is in the French treasury, and they have to go and borrow their own money at an interest rate to govern their countries. And a lot of people in the English-speaking world don't know much or very little about the antics of the French. And that is where Tony Martin comes in, who defined Pan-Africanism as people of African heritage, whether you speak English, French, Latin, German, or whatever, we are trying to work together for our mutual benefit. And we can only work together if we know what is happening in each other's country.
0: Well, okay, also, Lady Essie, Ricardo, would you like to ask any questions to our guest?
3: Hello, good evening, sir.
2: Hello, Ricardo.
3: Hi, this is, good evening, Corinne. How are you?
1: I'm okay, thank you. Good evening.
3: Yeah, this is Ginger Zeus myself. I'm Ricardo Johnson, a.k.a. Professor Johnson of Sports Scientist.
1: Thank and, you.
3: I'm always surprised because it's very gentleman who's hosting the show. He's the one who gave me that name. And over the last year, he's not used it. I watched a documentary when I was 17, and it was called Cuba, an Odyssey, and it was about Cuban exploits in Africa and Cuba's involvement in the guerrilla movements in Angola, Guinea-Bissau, initially in the Congo, My name is spoke about Guinea-Bissau, Equatorial Guinea, also spoke about Angola. And I had a large segment on Angola and the involvement of South Africa and things like that. And I was particularly, because of my sporting background, where I followed a lot of the South African boycott sporting links in the 1980s. And there was a lot of controversial sports events that happened where various individuals went to play in South Africa. And as a result of that, I was aware of the military crisis in Angola. As a result of that, I found out about the Portuguese involvement in Africa. So from there, and from watching that documentary, then gave a lot more of a context to what was happening in Africa with regards to what other European countries were doing. I think it's important for English, especially in particular the English-speaking Caribbean, to recognize that every European country that went to Africa, they've got their own story and they've got their own colonial past and they've got their own colonial history. And also as well, as somebody of Jamaican heritage, I'm very much aware of the role of Dr. Bookman in Haiti and what the French were doing in Santo Domingo. The question I would like to ask, but that wasn't a question, was it? That was a political statement. The question I would like to ask is, there is a lot of ignorance and a lack of awareness about what Spanish, Portuguese, the Belgians, the French were and still are doing actively in Africa and globally as well. What is it that you think can be some of the most important steps, where London is such a diverse community now, where we've got, in addition to the Windrush community now, you've got additional members of the diaspora that are in London, and London is probably, arguably, one of the most diverse Pan-African epicenters in the world. What do you think can be done to help allow people, especially English-speaking Caribbean, to be more aware of what's happening in Portuguese Africa, French Africa, Belgian Africa, and so on?
1: Thank you very much for your questions. Where those colonialists, imperialists, and all of that did us very, very, very, very bad, I would say wrong, is because we are not speaking the same language. When I went to a conference in Mali, the Malian government managed to put in the room a series of very serious Pan-Africanists worldwide. We have people like Hakim coming from America. We have Professor Lumumba. We have in the room the Cameroonian Pan-Africanist and so on. Someone from Zimbabwe that is very, very well known. I think it's Mr. Okoro. Anyway, we had a huge problem because half of us are speaking French and the other half are speaking English. And you know that when you're not speaking a language properly, you tend to walk away or to be shy or to hide. And even for me, because my first language, sadly, is French, I tend to be with French people, whereby we need to be together to speak. So one of the real problems we do have, obviously, is the language dividing us. The solution, I would say, when it comes to build consciousness with our people all over, is something that we have, which is very, very strong, is our culture. We are all the same. We eat the same food. We love the same music. We have the same storytelling. We have the same film, poetry, community discussions, same fashion as well. So my solution to that, I always thinking again, is something that we need to put into action, is to definitely organize what we call a People Connect session, I would say once a month. Now, unfortunately, the new generation, not my generation, because I have children already, but the new generation doesn't give a toss about politics. they are discouraged like a lot of people. So we need to bring them in a room with those tools. If you wake up tomorrow and you say, listen, guys, all of you between 15 and 25 years old, I have a nice party in Hammersmith on the 25th where you're going to dance and eat and this and that, it will be full. If you say to them, come to discuss about African Liberation Day, you're only going to have the people who have, you know, some activism or self-consciousness already. So we need to attract people through our culture. And in the middle of the party, we stop the music and we talk. We're not telling them. We don't say, oh, come, we're going to talk about Africa today. We have a fantastic party where we're going to talk about our music, like Cuba. And then we stop everything and we explain what Cuba was all about. Cuba, for instance, is absolutely, I really like that example when you talk about Cuba, because Cuba for all Pan-Africanists is the must. Cuba became known for sending doctors, nurses, teachers, a scholarship to African countries. They've been there for us. They've been there for Nelson Mandela, like you say, in Angola. They were there for this battle of, we call it Quito-Cuenavale battles. So we need to say that to them and say, listen, we're not alone. Cuba not only supported Angola, Mozambique, Guinea-Bissau, Namibia, South Africa, all of that, you know, and it was very serious. It was as far as going to military training, you know, and so on. So effectively, a lot of people doesn't know that, and they don't understand that Africa, we have allies, we have people, all the countries in the world that are actually very much involved with our struggles. But for us, I think, and I always had that idea, and it's something that we should take on board, is to manage to bring our youth generations in rooms through our culture, and then stop the party in the middle and say, today we're going to have half an hour, whether you like it or not, and then speaker comes like me, like you, like all of us, and it's very important, because is the diaspora, is their generation, we're going to stand for us. You see? When we're going to be going, I'm not sure they're going to understand how important it is for them to stand for the continent. So that's what I want to say about that. I mean, the lack and the problem that we have is much more because of the language, and then secondly, because of the way we need to educate the people now. We need to be more intrusive, more modern, and adapt ourselves to the reality on the ground, which is attracting people, because politics is discouraging a lot of people. And I'm going to come back to the African Liberation Day. I mean, I want to say that that day is more than politics. African Liberation Day is to reclaim African dignity, is to reconnect Africa and the diaspora, you see, is to defend the truth, you know, our self-determination, to speak about that, you see, to build those links, those bridge, and then hear a lot of African voices. But it's only once a year, you see. So after that, we need to carry on talking and sharing our knowledge with the younger generation that way.
4: This is Lady Ispi, Corinne and Emmanuel. My question is, these events are great, but what do you do after, within the year, to keep people engaged? Because I kind of noticed things are done in May, African Liberation Day, then you got August, First of Masara, then you got Black History Month. You have kind of bits, but there never seems to be a continuous way of engaging. Has anyone ever thought about how you use technology or use other ways of keeping, even creating like an archive, some type of thing, like when these events are done, is it going to be recorded? How is it going to be documented? I'm an archivist, so I've just done my master's in creative practice. And one of my research was about how do we document and archive what we do as African people? And that is something that we don't do as well as other communities.
2: Yeah, that's a very important question that you've asked. But before I come to that, let me add one or two things to what Farin shared with us in response to Ricardo's question. I think we in London must be grateful to the Creator for bringing us here. With no disrespect to those in the motherland, way back in 1945, it was in Manchester that the Fifth Pan-African Congress took place. And that is what propelled the independence movement in Africa and the Caribbean after that conference, where the organizers, including George Padmore, Kwame Nkrumah, Jomo Kenyatta, a whole lot of others whose name we don't have time to mention, they came together in the belly of the beast. And at times, I think we don't know or understand the power that we who are lucky here have to influence activities. A small group of Pan-Africanists came together in 1945 in Manchester, and they brought the whole of the British Empire down. They virtually dismantled the British Empire. So we here would really have to learn from that history and see how best we can influence our brothers and sisters in Portugal, in Spain, wherever that the oppressor is operating, Belgium, for instance. And as we speak, can you believe that in Congo, for instance, the president of Congo, Tshisekedi, he was just called by the some of these oppressors and just told him, you are going to be the president of Congo. And they made sure he became the president so that he will become their puppet. We are all aware of the importance of Congo, where all the minerals, we are speaking on phones and tablets at the moment, and the one important mineral without which they can't produce the chip. The only place you can get it is in the Congo. So these areas are very, very important, and we have a lot of work to do in trying to influence other parts of the African Caribbean diaspora. Now, coming back to your question, my own organization, for instance, I run the African Holistic Health State Group in addition to Black History Book. We hold activities all over the year. We are aware that it is not only in October that we celebrate Black History Month. We ensure, and there are a whole lot of other organizations that are doing similar work. So we just don't leave it to Africa Liberation Day or Black History Month. To us, liberation is 365 days in a year. And one of the important tools in the liberation movement is the sharing and dissemination of information. That is why we have the bookshop, which is online at the moment, and there are other brothers and sisters who run bookshops where they have literature, which is very important. I mean, I think the greatest weapon that we can use to liberate our minds is to study and ensure that we are aware of our surroundings. So, yes, I mean, it's not only about holding events, but there are practical activities And unfortunately, I mean, like Corinne said, when you say there's going to be a NISAP, you find the young people, also some elderly guys as well, milling around and jumping up and down. But when it comes to issues like liberation, coming up with strategies, we have everything on the ground. But we can't give up. We have to just carry on the work and ensure that the young people, whether they like it or not, we have to do our best to get them in the fold, because they are the future of the race. So that is how I see it. I mean, the work goes on. I mean, earlier this month, for instance, our organization had an event at Hammersmith Grove, and a whole lot of other activities goes on there, and also different parts of London. So the work carries on. Thank you very much.
1: Thank you very much, Bridget, for your questions. And I'm joining Brother Emmanuel into what he just said. African Liberation Day is usually important because people are seeing each other, with everybody come with his own emotions, feelings, country, inspiration, and so on. But we build relationships, and the purpose is to have a collective action. Now, we like to have people like you coming, because when we gather together, we're always going back with a little nice pocket of nice phone number, and we know who is doing what. And when the time comes, when we know that our knowledge, our background can help all these visions to move around, obviously, mm-hmm. we call the people. So it's important for all of us to be known, so they know that I'm a lawyer and I'm fighting for reparatory justice. We know what Emmanuel is doing. We're going to know now that what you're doing is very precious for the community, what you just said, because we do need people like you, but we do need everyone, the elder, the middle, the youngest, so that we can all create a shared vision where all of us can be together. You see, putting people from different backgrounds is not easy. We have African, Caribbean, Afro-Latino, African-American, mixed community, students, activists, professional, and so on. It's not easy always to have a shared vision, but we share something in common. This is something that is very important, where we need to focus all the time. We have a common ground. We, Black community, we have dignity together, unity, solidarity, all these things that we really belong to us, where we can share and move on, you know. So we have a lot of different ways to build bridges. I mean, after the Liberation Day, we continue with the momentum afterwards, because a lot of different organizations and people actually want to be involved into helping the continent and so on. They want to come and say, what can I do for Mali, Burkina Faso? I've seen people coming to me and say, I'm ready to get involved. We need to fight. We need to do this. And then we try to put people in common. We know organization. There's a lot of different organizations with different goals. And it's important for each of us to build and to build bring a little something to what we have in common beyond the events, you see. So we sometimes create monthly discussions, WhatsApp groups, you know, youth forum. We can do a lot of things, business networking sessions that exist in our community. This cultural event, like the one we have a lot of way of getting on the world beyond today. You see, we also connect intellectuals. Like now, I'm being connected to a group with a man called George Peters, which is living in Kenya. We used to be a barrister and a judge in London, where we decide between lawyers to actually go and put things in action. We want to lodge claim against the imperialists. We're that strong. We want action, you see? And I manage, and he managed to notice that I'm existing just because I've attended one of these events, one of these days. So it's important to come to African Day Liberation. It's important for everyone to come and see what they can do to this big mother African that we have together, the diaspora, we people, wherever we are. And more importantly, we are stronger outside border than inside the Africa. People in Africa doesn't have the power that we have outside. A lot of churches are changing and starting outside and go inside. So it is quite important. So after, again, we can focus on economic cooperation. I'm sure that you have seen some people, African people who own businesses, who need to be known. We can create something with diaspora investment, mentorship. Someone can decide to mentor two people in Africa. Each person in diaspora who can mentor one person in Africa is a lot to push the movement forward, you see. There is a lot we can do, you see. But one thing which is very important, I'm saying that all the time, we need to avoid internal division. I can't tell you how much I need all of you to be involved. We need, the biggest dangers we have between activists is always the same, is ego, tribalism, ideological purity kind of battles, you know, sometimes even personal attacks. I mean, I, with my movement, Lily Park, I've been attacked by Cameroonians whereby I'm fighting to liberate my country, you see. So strong bridge building means listening to each other, respecting our differences, keeping focus on our shared objective, and then protecting our collective mission. What is our collective mission, you see? And we need you, because we need, now need you to use the media strategic, you know, to make sure that we save effectively what we're doing, interviews and so on, and share it to the wide community, you see, to give young people responsibility. For me, that is very important, because our generation will probably going to be tired fighting. Like Brother Emmanuel was saying, for reparation, we're fighting since the 19, you know, those people were together. And then this is 2026, nothing has happened. We keep on talking, but we're not just talking. We are gathered together, put forces together, and we end up going to have and reach where we reach the goals that we're going to set together. So I hope that responds your question, Bridget. It's important to come to build bridges, carry on build bridges until we have this common, shared, clear goals where all of us can gang together. It's important for us to gang together. I can't say, I can say that more than that. We need to be together.
4: Yes, sir, thank you.
2: If I may just add that we have a speaker from Sudan, Brother Khalid Sidahmed, who is a trade unionist from Sudan. We have Ali Barrow, and from the Sahel, from Burkina Faso. Corinne, as you know already, is from Cameroon. We have also Elizabeth Traore Andoni, who is also a Pan-Africanist from the Congo. We have Ibrahim Amadou Diate from Mali, who is an AES activist. We have also Abdul Kadar Amadou Moussi, who is from Niger. So what we try to do is to bring speakers and activists who are on the ground from all these hot areas who are at the forefront of the fight against the oppressor, to link up with them and see how we can share ideas so that we can move forward in the liberation of the motherland.
0: Okay, thank you very much, Emmanuel, and thank you very much, Corinne. Now, we're coming to the end of this segment. Can you repeat the date, time of the event?
2: The date is 25th Monday, the bank holiday, 25th of May, 2026, from 12 afternoon to 8 p.m.
0: Yeah.
2: And you can get tickets from Eventbrite, or you can get them at the door. We're just asking for a minimum donation of £5 to ensure that we are able to pay for the venue. And also, there are quite a few organizations that have helped put these events together.
0: Yeah.
2: Bridget, your fellow host, is also very much involved in putting the event together. We have the Pan-African Society Community Forum,
0: mm-hmm.
2: which is one of the leading figures, and we have Brother Omowale, who runs the organization. We have Chase Health Organization. We have here Linguals UK. I think it's a French organization. My own company, the Black History Books UK. We have another organization which is also very much involved with the AES, the Sahel States. That is where we have able to get the three different activists who are involved in creating the struggle. And of course, we have Content Africa, who has been able to help us with the venue to ensure that we have a place to share ideas and come together and see the way forward.
0: Okay.
2: So there you are.
0: Thank you very much, Emmanuel, for that, and Corinne. We're going to be inviting you next week just to give us some updates of the AEDL. So next week, you know, you can definitely come back on.
2: That would be wonderful.
0: Okay.
2: Thank you.
0: Thank you very much, Corinne. It's been a pleasure listening to you.
1: Thank you. Thank you very much. I just want to give the address again to everyone. It's 27 Hammersmith Grove, WC60NE, E for elephant.
0: Mm.
1: So please come, because we must continue creating spaces where African and Afro-descendant community can think, build, invest, and protect one another so we can have a beautiful future. Thank you for inviting me.
0: Thank you very much.
1: You're welcome.
2: Thank you.

0: This is DJ Supreme.
1: This is DJ Supreme. DJ Supreme. DJ Supreme. DJ Supreme.
2: Once again, thank you going out to Emmanuel. And also Kareem. As we touch on African Liberation Day, which is next week. No, sorry. It's Monday the 25th. This is a bank holiday from 12 till 8. Hammersmith. Hammersmith Grove House. Just come. Get educated. And just bring a donation. No problem. Anyway, part two of the program of the More Knowledge Show. Once again, like we said, most Wednesdays we're here. Not unless there's events happening in the capital. Or in London, I should say. So we are glad to move forward with the program. We have Ricardo Johnson, and he says that I've taken away his MBE or his OBE, Professor PhD. I haven't taken it away. Your honorary degree has been sanctioned by Lady Essie, and she's now putting together the ceremony, right, in September, yeah? Yeah. Okay.
3: It's got a ring to it, Professor Johnson, the sports scientist.
2: Yeah.
3: It's got a little ring to it, and I thought, you know what? That sounds all right, you know? That sounds all right. I sound kind of important.
2: Yeah. Well, you are important, isn't it?
3: Yeah.
2: So before we move on, Ricardo, what have you been up to since we last spoke? What has been happening?
3: Since we last on the sporting front, I got friend asked me to come and help him at a club, and the club's now been promoted to National League South.
2: Yeah.
3: So we're two, for the layperson, we're two divisions away from being on telly.
2: Yeah.
3: At a football club. So Walton and Hersham Football Club is now in National League South, and we'll be playing there next season. And the aim is to go as high as they can go. So I've been involved in that club there. I've been having discussions with other people. I've been having some serious discussions with Beryl Paul, the founder of C86ers, who is an inspirational young man who I've got so much time for him. It's unreal.
2: Mm.
3: You know? I've also invited to a cycling group that meets up and things as well like that. I've also agreed, as an agreement, it will not be official until Friday. So I will be, being that it's not official, the only thing I can say, I will have a new sports hub in Haringey.
2: Okay.
3: Until further notice, I can't say anything more until Friday.
2: Okay.
3: I'm trying to be professional.
2: An official announcement will be broken.
3: Will be made
2: to the news.
3: To the news. I'll put it on the social media and we'll I'll have a new sports hub that I will be operating some of my activities from.
2: Yeah.
3: And it will be in Haringey.
2: Has that come about because the Green Party is in Haringey?
3: Very good question. have I answered this without saying anything? I would say that.
4: I like that.
3: I would say, you know when they say, I've had a conversation with somebody in the SA has shared something confidential with me.
2: Yeah.
3: And you know when the reporter says, who would that be by chance? And they can't reveal the name of the individual.
2: Yeah.
3: I would say that discussion with Green Party candidates and particular councillors, I've had parallel discussions with them about some issues pertaining to young people, especially a lot of the gang-related activities in the Northumberland Park region, and the lack of engagement and the inaccessibility to access, especially our green spaces to play sports, football, and various other things, and how we can use that as a tool to help to reduce. It's not the solution. It's one of the tools that we can use to help deal with some of the youth-related crime and things like that. Also, as well, with the advent of

0: reduce. It's not the solution. It's one of the tools that we can use to help deal with some of the youth-related crime and things like that. Also, as well, with the advent of sports science and social media and various other things, there are also economics that's involved with these professions and jobs in different ways that young people can engage in sport as well as performing. If you're not the athlete, so again, if we take the Premiership, that's 1% of our footballing community. Yeah. Not everybody is going to be able to play football at that level.
1: Yeah.
0: But there's opportunities to be a physio, to be a doctor, to be a paramedic, to be a social media, run your own podcast, be a PE teacher. So all of these things are peripheral. The right word is peripheral jobs around the industry. So promoting those and giving educational opportunities is something that I'm really, really keen to develop as well.
1: But so just sticking a pin in it just for a moment, I'm going to ask Lady Essie on this and yourself. I know that the Home Cook Fund have given out funds to certain groups. I don't know if one of those groups is you, but there are four to five groups that have received funding from the Home Cook Fund. And the Home Cook Fund, they seem to be focusing on Tottenham Hale and Northumberland Park.
0: That's what, from just me,
1: I could be wrong, but there's two parts.
0: You're absolutely correct.
1: And they're both, for listeners, they're both based in the London borough of Haringey. One of the things that I wanted to say, last week, Monday, was the Lady Essie, the voting. When was the voting? Was it Monday?
0: Yeah, it was.
1: Monday,
2: Thursday.
1: Last. Just an update.
0: Monday, individuals were sworn in on Monday.
1: I was going to say. They're not acting at the moment. They have to be officiated in. Or sworn in. Is it sworn in, or how does it work from there?
0: You get sworn in. Yeah.
1: Oh, so what then happens then? I don't know the ins and outs. Are councillors paid?
2: Not paid to have expenses. No. There was a debate on a lot of the new reform councillors didn't realise they don't get paid.
1: I thought it was
2: a lot of the councillors don't realise they don't get paid. It's a job where it's expenses. So again.
0: Because you know that there's a caveat to that though, DJ Supreme.
1: Yeah.
0: There's a caveat to that. In 1987, up until 1987, MPs never got paid. So MPs never had a salary. MPs had zero salary and 100% expenses. And we know what that caused. So when they had the reform bill to change that, they decided that they was going to pay MPs 70,000 salary and reduce some of the things that they could claim for in expenses. Because certain people were going on ridiculous. Because you're allowed to buy like a second home, for example. If you're an MP out of London, you're allowed to buy a second home, and then that second home could be fully paid for by the government.
1: Yeah.
0: And then you can employ your wife as quote unquote, your wife could be your secretary.
1: Yeah.
0: And if it says, I've got to give my wife 15 grand a year. Why? She's got to answer my phone. She's got to read my letters. She's got to get back to my constituents and all of that, you know, all of them things. So to eliminate some of the, I won't use that particular word, to eliminate some of the things that were taking place, they decided 70K wages and let's start looking at restricting what MPs could claim for.
1: Yeah.
0: So the councillor position is,

0: is the expensive positioning. So, there's certain rules around what you can claim for and can't.
1: So obviously, councillors are involved in decision making or putting decisions towards the bigger authority. Yeah. Is it so? Or they are? Are they a representative of? Obviously, are they just representative of the ward that they're in, the problems that are in that ward?
2: Yeah.
0: They're representatives of the problems within that ward, but they also, because they go to the main council meetings that they've got, if there's something happening in another ward, they can vote on that issue. If there's certain issues where they feel that it needs particular action, or they want to pass a certain bill, or they want to pass a certain thing, they can collectively all get together and vote on something.
1: Yeah. So how do we now get in touch with a councillor within our ward?
2: They would update on the website. So if it's going to be updated once everyone's sworn in, so all their details would go on the councillor page. And they would have surgeries. Most councillors have regular surgeries where they are in a particular place and they have email addresses. So all of those details would be updated.
1: But
0: yeah,
1: as a private resident, most of the details of surgeries are never given to private residents. They might be stuck up on estates and walls, but I've never heard.
2: They normally would be in a library, a library room. Yeah. They normally would be in a library, or they meet up in a church all day. So they normally use a community place and say on the first Monday or the first third Saturday from 7 to whatever. But I think after the killing of that MP, they had to sort of tighten up how they give out details for councillors. So I think there was a lot of security that had to be updated. Yeah.
1: Because, okay, if I have an issue, right, because I heard, and I have to understand this, that when the Green Party said they will only have 3 surgeries a year, and I thought, I thought surgeries was every couple of weeks.
0: Mm-hmm.
1: They said 3 surgeries. Yeah, because I was like, hold on a minute.
2: But with all the Green Parties, it was just particular.
1: I don't know. This was mentioned. This is why I was scratching my head, because I thought that I know that when I went to Chestnuts, I think she was a Labour councillor. And she used to just, every Tuesday she's there. It's known that every Tuesday she's in the room. And you don't, sometimes you can make an appointment and sometimes you can have walk-in. You know, so this is what I was trying to understand. Is okay.
2: I guess it really depends on the councillor themselves or what each party has probably put in place in terms of security. Yeah. And it depends on if there's been any previous threat to life of that councillor. Mm. So it would depend. Because that's the argument that, what's his name, Nigel Farage, is saying that when he got given 5 million, he was given it for his protection because people were trying to get him.
1: Yeah.
2: So, that's why he didn't declare it, because he didn't. That's his argument as to why he didn't declare. He was meant to have declared money he was given before he ran as an MP, but he was like, that was money for his security because he gets a lot of threat. But, you know, like Diane Abbott, for example, she gets a lot of threats. So, you know, there's things she has to put in place. And I don't think she now reads all her letters anymore. She probably has other people. So councillors might have other people filtering their emails and answering their calls because...
0: And there was they also... have to think about...
2: Go on.
0: There was also the reported case of the Labour office in Walthamstow was somebody threw a brick to the window and smashed up the door and things like that. And they were not the councillors, but the admin staff were answering the phones and reading letters. They were in the at the time.
1: Mm.
0: So there has been heightened concerns about security and pertaining to that. So, I do recognise that there may be some changes because the open quorum of the local council, just like being alive, just sitting down. Yeah, I'll be there every Monday at 10 o'clock. I'll be there for a couple of hours.
1: Yeah.
0: That may or may potentially change because of some issues that have taken place.
1: Yeah. Okay, Ricardo.
2: And because a lot of people were very, what's the word, with this local election. A lot of people were voting on the premise that they were making a change in the national level. So they may be a little bit frustrated when they find out not much can be changed in a local level, because most budgets for councils have already been agreed before the new financial year. So most things, not much can change economically for about a year. So a lot of people may get a little bit frustrated.
0: Yeah, people do need to kind of like be aware of that. I think what I did like on a positive note was the actual numbers. The actual numbers of people, for me, that actually went out and decided to actively vote, that good, was a positive thing. That was good, you know. Mm. Definitely.
2: Yeah, that was good.
0: We will see what will happen. I've got one of the things I can say openly without being controversial or stepping out of turn. I do have grave concerns. I've had concerns about some of our green spaces in Haringey and some of our green spaces that are designated recreational grounds are being manipulated by other individuals who are trying to manage, marginalize, and restrict the type of recreational activities that take place in those spaces. So, Lordship Recreational Ground, there is a legal mandate that any green space that's got the word, so the wordings of the green space, this is something that I think a lot of people need to be aware of. So why am I making up a fuss about this thing? A green space has got different words on the end of it. So Frinsbury Park is a park, correct?
1: Yeah.
2: Yeah,
0: and
2: it's a park.
0: And Duckett's Common is a common. So it's not Duckett's Park, it's Duckett's Common.
1: Mm.
0: Lordship Recreational Ground is not Lordship Park, it's not Lordship Common, it's Lordship Recreational Ground.
1: Yeah.
0: Recreational grounds, by their definition, if you look at the legal terminology, have got the title because the priority is sporting, recreational and physical activity. That's why it's recreational ground.
1: Yeah.
0: Now,
2: good to know.
0: The Haringey, and again, I'm not speaking out of turn and I'm not saying anything. I'm saying they're getting out in trouble, but I'm not saying anything controversial. Haringey Friends of Parks are actively policing and trying to control, restrict, and manipulate many of the recreational grounds in Haringey. And they're even attempting to change some of the titles so that they stop becoming recreational grounds and start becoming parks. Now, what would be...
2: So what's a park then? Like you said, recreational grounds, so a park is just...
0: Yeah. A park is just a green space that people can go and enjoy. Whether you want to appreciate the botanical space or things like that.
2: Okay.
0: You know? So, with that in mind, what's the relevance I'm talking about? We were talking about a ward called Northumberland Park. I had some involvement with... I wasn't awarded any funding, but I had some involvement with Home Cooked in terms of the awarding of allocation of certain funds. I had an involvement. I can't speak too much about what I actually done until a certain date, then I can reveal clearly what I was involved in. Northumberland Park Ward has 11 the gun the firearm incidents that happen in London, Northumberland Park Ward is 12 times the London average. Yeah? Stabbings that take place in London, 11 times the London average. Okay? In addition to that, one third of all the 18 to 24 year olds, 16 to 24 year olds, I beg your pardon, have left school with less than 3 GCSEs and don't have reading and writing skills as a result of that in terms of securing employment. So we've got an adult male community that is predominantly African Caribbean, that is within a ward where there's high levels of crime, lack of investment, lack of deprivation. I don't really want to talk about Spurs because I want to stay on topic. With that being the case, one of the things that we can use in terms of engaging young people and addressing certain things is sport. Now, if you've got an organization that the last Labour government in Haringey was exclusively listening to, and that organization was policing all of our recreational and green spaces and saying to the Labour government, we are championing environmentalism and we are against certain activities, and they have, not with any facts or not with any solid information, they have deemed sport and recreation as an anti-environmental activity. And they seek fit within themselves as an organization to control and police certain sporting activities. They've made it their duty to do that. Because they, not with any facts, not with any information, or not with any underpinning knowledge, they have made the decision that sport and recreation is one of the things that is degrading our parks and our green spaces and our recreational grounds. So they're taking it upon themselves to launch an attack, to wage war on sports. So you talk to many young people in the borough, one of the things that they complain about is there's a limited amount of football pitches, there's a limited amount of things that we can book spaces to go and play football, go and play sports, because there's not enough pitches, there's certain restrictions. A lot of the cages that the last Labour government have put into park have got the locking systems, so people will pay online, usually working people, corporates, will pay online to book those cages and use that place to play football, and then that's at the exclusion of a lot of young people that don't necessarily have the income or the access to be able to do that. So making sure that our young people can address those issues, women and girls, and physical activity and health, things like fibroids and mental health in particular, exercise and physical activity can really address a lot of those things if we allow our female population to remain active. So it's not just about what having a narrow vision of people just playing football. It's about our young people engaging in our green spaces, utilizing it, using the NHS has got their 10-year physical activity plan. And within that, one of the things they say is, oh, we haven't got enough money to implement this and that, but you've got parks and green spaces that you can do activities in. Therefore, it's really, really important that our green spaces maintain their capacity to facilitate and host a variety of sporting and physical activity pursuits, so our young people can remain active, engaged. We can help to use to break down barriers. Young people from different eras and opposing postcodes can play and interact with each other and play sports. And women and young girls and even our over 50s and elders can remain physically active to address certain things like dementia, prostate cancer, and all these other things as well. So maintaining physical activity is really important. And we have to understand that that particular group, the Haringey Friends of Parks Forum, have taken it upon themselves to do this. And we need to collectively be vigilant and make sure that our parks and our green spaces maintain their capacity as recreational grounds. Full stop.
2: Full stop. Yes.
0: Yeah.
2: I like the passionate talk.
0: Yeah.
2: I'm going to ask you a question. I've noticed near Tottenham Hall, those that might know, Down Lane Park.
0: Yeah, Down Lane Park, yeah.
2: With the new flats that have gone up, that they've kind of made them, like they've got little humps. They've got all these humps now where the football,
0: football
2: I mean, they are still playing football now. But they've got all these little bumps that they never used to have. Is that to make it look pretty? Yeah,
0: that's to make it look pretty, and that is to restrict his capacity to be a part where people can play sport, because there were two football pitches in Downland Park, if you're aware.
2: Yes, I remember, because you have football all the way in that big space, like you have football, but now it's only a little corner. Yeah.
0: It's only a little small corner. So, again, the Haringey Friends of Park didn't seem it necessary for them to address the fact that two of the football pitches were removed. Now, one football pitch has been placed back, but if you look at the park in general, the way that it's had all of these humps and everything like that, its ability to... There was no real explanation given as to why the second football pitch on the other side of the pathway was removed. No tangible reason for that.
2: And now that they've done that, because that was that's where the fun fair used to go in, and all the events, because you now can't have events in that park because there's now not enough space to do that, because that bit was the space where, if everyone can think about, if you used to go to a new fun fair in Down Lane, it's that part where the fun fair used to go in, but you can't now you can't even have any type of event in there now, because you've just
0: you
2: just got bits there.
0: Very sadly, the Haringey Friends of Parks done nothing to address that at all. As a matter of fact, the Haringey Friends of Parks are trying to reduce the amount of fun fairs that are held in Haringey.
1: Yeah,
0: they are. They are.
1: You know. You spoke about, and to our listeners, sorry that we seem to be talking more about Haringey, but Broadwater Farm Estate is the park was chopped up. I know you're calling it Lordship Wreck, but that's actually Broadwater Farm.
0: Yeah, it is.
1: Technically,
0: it is,
1: it's a farm.
0: You
1: said something that is very interesting, that, pardon me, they call it Lordship Wreck, because it's recreation. Yeah. But I know that park to have, the wreck to have ducks and wildlife in there, and rowing boats, more of a park. Whereas when you go to the other parks, they haven't got even a river, they haven't got that kind of element of a forest/park. But I remember, I'm going back a while, they used to have a thing called Donkey Derby. They used to have donkeys on there.
2: Donkey
1: Dog. Remember?
2: By the Lordship Wreck or by the Broadwater Farm?
1: No, in the wreck,
2: In the wreck?
0: In the wreck itself,
2: I need because to go look for pictures of this.
0: Yeah, man, they used to have all of that stuff there, man. The whole of Lord, it was different anyway. There was a lot of the designs that have been put in since 2010 to now, a lot of those designs where Lawrence Recreational Ground has been changed, a lot of those changes were implemented by Haringey Friends of Parks. And those individuals who are the main architects have no affiliation with Broadwater Farm. They have no affiliation with the residents of the farm.
1: Yeah.
0: They have not consulted any of those residents at all as to why what they want the park to be. They have decided to call the main grass area section in the middle. They decided to call it a meadow. And they have decided, Masira, they have decided that they would think it's a good idea that no football or no cricket or any outdoor sport be played in the meadow.
1: Can I just say,
0: we as Haringey residents need to be aware of this nonsense that's taking place.
1: Can I just add something to Lady Essie? Because Lady Essie, did you know there's two things that park was famous for? Lordship Rec, sorry.
2: Yeah.
1: It was famous for the bicycle. You know the bicycle.
2: Yeah. I do know that.
1: But did you know about the puppet theatre they used to have there?
2: What puppet theatre?
1: You know the Shell. The Shell was a theatre. Yeah. It was a puppet theatre, and it wasn't open as you see it now. It was all shielded off. It was a puppet theatre, and you used it. It's a puppet.
2: I like this information. I'm going to have to interview you both. So I'm doing a tour guiding course, and the tour that I'm doing in September is going to go visit Broadwater Farm. I think I need to take them down to where the Donkey Derby was.
1: You know what? Do you remember?
2: And the bicycle and the puppet theatre. I think I need to be doing that.
1: Yeah, but you know what was famous with the schools, right? We used to call it the Mowi. Remember the river? You know the Mowi? Is that the Moselle?
2: The Moselle.
1: Yeah, because we used to call it the Mowi. And the Mowi had...
0: Yeah.
1: Remember, you used to have... used to jump the Mowi, and the Mowi you had king, queen.
0: Yeah.
1: Like, there's certain parts that people... We used to challenge each other to jump. From one side to the other, because the Mowi, you might notice now it has a little bridge there. It has a bridge now, but I don't think it had a bridge before. Yeah. So what we used to do...
0: We
1: used to jump the Mowi, we called it. Right?
0: Yeah.
1: So people...
0: Part of initiation.
1: Yeah. So you would see children always playing around the Mowi, especially if you came from the farm. Broadwater Farm, estate.
0: Of course. Yeah. Especially, you know.
1: Yeah.
0: A man like Stephen Marshall can definitely give you some information regarding that.
2: Because those stories are more interesting because some people that don't know Broadwater Farm, even if you've lived in Tottenham, the only story you know about Broadwater Farm is never really a nice story. So I like the fact there was a donkey derby. I think that's a really... and a puppet theatre. And, you know, I think that's interesting to bring out. So I'm going to go find out about that. Because that would be fascinating to see the Donkey Derby and, a whole... Because Farm is quite...
1: They used to... can I just cut in and remember that you used to have this... Not fun fairs. They used to have circuses before...
0: They
1: had this thing about the people being cruel to the animals. That's why we hardly see circuses no more, because they say it's animal cruelty.
2: In 1936, the bike park was opened
0: in 1936 by the Minister for Transport.
2: At the time, it was supposed to be
0: a state-of-the-art traffic educational tool for the highway code.
1: Yeah, and even that was fenced in at one time, and it was all fenced off. And then you had to...
0: It was bigger than what it was.
1: It was what?
0: It was bigger than what it was. It was a lot bigger than what it is now.
1: I think Haringey made quite a bit of money from the cycling, you know, back in the day.
0: Yeah.
1: You know, but that I would say that because not a lot of people or children had bikes. Because if you go back, I remember I grew up on a bike called the Chopper. You know the Chopper?
0: Yeah.
1: And the Chipper. Mm-hmm. So if you were the Dundada, yeah, the Chopper.
0: Yeah,
1: no, and the baby one was a Chipper, right?
0: Yes.
1: I can't remember what other bikes was about, but they had the rally.
0: Yeah, the Grifter.
1: Yeah.
0: The rally. Yeah, the Grifter. The rally was like big man bike.
1: Mm-hmm. Mm, yeah.
0: And then you had the Grifter, and you had the BSA with the big. You used to call them the cow horns, didn't it? The handlebars, right?
1: Mm.
0: Yeah, so you had all of those bikes, BSA, the Grifter. Then you had your little BMX phase where everybody went BMX crazy for about 10 years throughout the 80s.
2: Mm.
0: And go on.
1: Yeah?
2: So just to go back to you, because obviously you made a big statement about the parks being like the issues that might be with our green spaces. So people that want to get involved in it, is it contacting the local council? Is it going to meetings? How do people get involved or voice their concerns, suggestions, and everything else in between?
0: I would suggest that every person of colour find themselves at the next Haringey Friends of Parks meeting and start representing themselves. Ask the Haringey Friends of Parks, is their committee diverse? Does it reflect Haringey? I'm not accusing them of anything. I would just put the question to them. And what have they done to encourage diversity or co-opt different people on their membership?
2: Mm. Okay.
1: Okay.
2: So it's about attending the meetings.
0: Yes. You know, and challenging their narrative.
1: You know, and I'm just talking about London boroughs and parks and whatever. Are there any other parks, places that are in London that organically became spaces of sport? You mentioned Duckett's Common became. That wasn't set up by Harry. That organically became the youngsters started it off, innit? As a meetup.
0: Yeah. And then it just became a massive basketball hub, and now it's the second biggest open air basketball hub in London.
1: Yeah, but
0: second to Clapham when they do traffic.
1: Mm.
0: It's actually, you wouldn't think that. It's when they actually do the statistics on the traffic and they monitor how many people use it, it's the second most used outdoor venue in London.
1: Very, very interesting. I used to think, it used to be, I just thought it's a good link up. It might sound odd that the tube station was right there. And the bus terminal was right there, so you could come from anywhere in London, and bam, you're right. You're 1 minute away from the duck, as you call it, common.
0: Yeah, of course.
1: Because I remember, and I'm just straying here. Wanstead Common, is it Wanstead? Wanstead Common on a Sunday.
0: Yeah.
1: If you went Wanstead Common, you would see a lot of remote control aeroplanes, helicopters, boats on a Sunday. That was the place to go to, right? and then say organically, like you might say, you know, because back in the day, those remote control things were, it was an expensive sport or an expensive hobby. But yet people used to meet up there, and people used to bring their children just to watch the helicopters and the boats there. So that became organic. I remember growing up playing again, Hackney Marshes. Had the largest amount of... Hackney Marshes is famous for the largest amount of football... what do you call it? Football pitches, isn't it?
0: Hackney Marshes is probably...
1: And it was known... Hackney Marshes, right?
0: Yeah, as a scouting ground.
1: Football... You had, what do you call football? Sunday League football, that's what they called it, isn't it?
0: Des Walker. Des Walker used to play at Hackney Marshes. A guy called Gary Burton.
1: Yeah.
0: He played for Nottingham Forest, used to play at Hackney Marshes. Phil Campbell used to play at Hackney Marshes. Ashley Cole.
1: Do you know a place called Mabley Green?
0: These are actual people that are. They're actual people. Yeah, Mabley Green. Yeah.
1: You know Mabley Green, right?
0: Yeah, Mabley Green is another place.
1: That was one of the first time, the very first.
0: I'm not sure if there's another. Yeah.
1: Yeah, Mabley Green for me was the first AstroTurf that we ever played on.
0: Yeah, it probably was.
1: Right, and I'll tell you what the problems they had with it. And AstroTurf, some people might know, is plastic. It's plastic grass. They were experimenting with plastic grass, so they started making plastic pitches called AstroTurf. Now, the AstroTurf, when they first came out, you know you're running on synthetic grass. Yeah. So what happens when you touch a person?
0: Yeah.
1: So what used to happen, if people know about when you've got synthetic shoes and stuff, or even your car, if you were driving in a car, this is why they really originated rubber mats to stop static.
0: Yeah,
1: because you're in a moving vehicle, right?
0: Yes.
1: You'd come out and you could get a little shock, bam.
0: Yeah.
1: And that's what was happening over the AstroTurf when you played on the. If you touch someone, you go bam. It would literally sting you.
0: There was one over Paddington Rec in the 80s as well. There was a big one over Paddington Rec.
1: Yeah.
0: There was one in South London. But the Paddington Rec one, maybe the Green. There was one in Northumberland Park.
1: Yeah.
0: Northumberland Park, there was an Astro there.
1: Yeah.
0: And there was another Astro. Oh, gosh, where is it now? It will come to me, but in the 80s, those were like really big hubs where people started to play on them.
1: From
0: the late 70s.
1: Yeah, Northumberland
0: America.
1: Yeah, Northumberland Park. This is another bit of history I think you should look into. Was a state-of-the-art school back in the day, weren't it? Because they had the floodlit AstroTurf. And I was told they had a swimming pool in their school.
0: Is that
2: the school opposite Tottenham?
1: Yeah, behind Tottenham
2: Hotspur.
0: Yeah. Oh,
2: okay.
0: Yeah.
1: We were told
2: that
1: school, when that school started, they had a recording studio. This is what we were told. Swimming pool and floodlit AstroTurf pitch. Other schools were still in the stage of what we would call grammar schools.
0: Yeah.
1: They were called like Tottenham Grammar. Somerset was, was a grammar school as well. So even High Cross was a girls' school. And I was always told that in every borough, you're supposed to have one girls' school, one fully boys' school. So one boys' school was Somerset School and High Cross. And then you had your Roman Catholic schools.
0: Yeah.
1: But I'm looking at the time, and I'm just quickly ending it. Now, Somerset School, right, because of its history, right, You got Somerset was the Duchess of Somerset, if I'm right. Roland Hill, Roland Hill, Bruce Castle, all these names. Roland Hill, who done the black penny stamp? It came from out of Tottenham, didn't it? The black penny stamp.
0: Yes.
1: I forgot who invented it. But it came from somewhere in Tottenham. So if you look on all these roads, right, they're named after Lord Drayton, Drayton Road, Coleraine. You've got the other part of Tottenham where you've got Lord Napier. You've got Kitchener, Dongola. All them are, I think they were all lords, if I'm right. If I'm right.
0: Kitchener wasn't a lord. Kitchener was a general in World War One.
1: So when we look at at the naming of all the roads,
0: but he didn't become a lord. He became a lord when he retired from the army. He was given the title lord.
1: Yeah.
0: But after World War One, he got the title. He was a general, and then he was given the title lord.
1: Yeah.
0: Because of a military campaign in Africa.
1: Okay, well,
2: we've got 5 minutes, Ricardo. How can people get in touch with the professor, sports scientist?
1: He's in the park. By the swamp.
0: RJ Sports Therapies. You go into RJ Sports Therapies on Instagram, on TikTok, and on Twitter. You can catch me. And if your body has fallen apart, you can call me on 0750 227 177. And please, if you're interested in terms of, especially those of us who have got young children in Haringey, you want to get them involved in sport, I like to connect up people. You can contact me on that as well. And we need to make the council aware that Haringey Friends of Park cannot monopolise our parks as environmental botanical spaces. They have a capacity for sport, and there's no reason why you can't play sport and have flowers at the same time. Thank you.
1: Okay, thank you very much, well, Ricardo. Thank you very much, Ricardo. Okay. And like, ladies,
0: not at all. We're
1: coming to
0: my pleasure, sir.
1: End of our program. But again, I think we should invite Ricardo if you're free to come on next week, right? But one of the things I just have to check up on their campaign. Yeah. There's a campaign for Noel is bringing back his campaign.
0: Yeah.
1: And the campaign, that's Noel, what is his name? Noel Gordon, right? The campaign is starting back. We're going back to the House of Commons, and there's going to be a panel discussion again at Goldsmith University. Now, if I'm correct, Noel, I was told that the Goldsmith University got in touch because of the Windrush, so that'll be in June. So we're gonna be, it's either a Wednesday or Tuesday in June, but again, House of Commons is coming back, and there's gonna be a strategy plan put in place. Okay. So I just thought I'd quickly mention that. Also, myself, I've been asked to play at an event down at a venue called Copycats in Kings and High Road for Melissa. You know, fundraising for Melissa. Okay. So it's on a Sunday afternoon from 4 o'clock till 11. DJ Supreme, DJ Penn 89.
0: Yeah.
1: Also a gentleman by the name of Victor Anderson. Yeah, it's SOS events that will be happening down there. Again, myself, I've been asked on June the 22nd. May the 22nd. Which is going to be next week, I think Friday, I've been asked to host, part co-host, a quiz night with Enfield Black Heritage Association at Enfield Town, where all the charities are coming together, and they're having the mayor's going to be the main host. I'm just co-hosting. Yeah. I think I'm hosting three of the rounds. So I'll let people know a little bit more about that next week as well. And the flyers and stuff should be put out there. You may not see my name on that one because it's the mayor. She's actually a mayor and a councillor. Anyway, that's it for this evening. Let me.
2: Thank you, Ricardo, again.
0: Thank you very much.
1: Yeah.
0: Pleasure.
1: Yeah. And we may even get hold of, because you know what, I know I'm going over time, but one of the things that I kind of feel behind me is that this week is actually Mental Health Awareness Week from, I think, Monday till the end of the week. So there may be certain programs and workshops that are happening currently this week. Yeah. So, I was a little bit lagging behind because I thought, oh, when I went to Lupus Day, I thought, oh, I knew me.
0: Yeah.
1: May was amazing.
0: Myself and Brother Emmanuel, we attended two mental health events.
1: Is it?
0: On Monday. I attended one on Monday with him in Islington.
1: Oh, well, is that Anna's one?
0: Yes, that was on Monday. That's gone. Monday gone.
1: Yeah.
0: I was part of that.
1: Okay. Mm-hmm. Oh, yeah. Because did she still bring the Arsenal football?
0: She did, yeah. She did.
1: Okay. Okay, mm-hmm. Yeah. Okay, then. Okay, once again, thank you very much, Ricardo.
0: Yeah, not at all. No problem. It'll be even better if you call me Professor Johnson.
1: Did you hear that, Lady Essie?
2: Professor Johnson!
1: Let's stroke his ego, Professor. All right, until next week.

0: Carnival and other national events. Book your dinner and dance tickets and activities now from Eventbrite or contact the promoters on 07931 157 648 or 07951 730 207 and 07956 425 916. The UK and US tour to Guyana 2026 from the 21st of May to 4th of June. Guyana at nice.
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0: 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So remember, Saturday the 25th of July, it's all about the Big Beebles fun day out in Bradford. The whole day going through to the early hours of the morning. It's going to be noise.
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0: Wait a minute. Mark Ibbey is just 60 now. Eh? Saturday 16th of May, it's the big white and gold affair for Marky B's 60th at the Camden. 65 Crowndale Road, NW11TN from 9 till 4 a.m. A stone throw from Mornington Crescent Tube, featuring special live performances from Paul Dawkins and Audrey Scott. 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Your DJ's putting out all the stops. 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

0: name is Giovanni Model, along with my sister Amoya Model and Dana Model, and we would like to say
1: it starts with you. 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
4: 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Guyana. From the UK, Mr. Marlon and Daddy Shoga. From Guyana, DJ Akilo and Stitchy Vibes Machine. 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The UK and US tour to Guyana 2026 from the 21st of May to 4th of June. Guyana, it nice, it nice, it nice. Nice, nice, nice, nice, nice.

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Also available from Supertone and Maestro Records. The outlaw Josie Wales, Friday the 15th of May, with all his hits at the

All right, make me hear it, Siwa Gwan. Find the next tune. I'm not too sure which listeners they're about to listen, because this is a test recording. Broadcasting live, and we're floating, we're rocking, we're swinging, we're swaying. All right. Yep, my microphone is on. No, watch now.

Live and we're floating, we're rocking, we're swinging, we're swaying. All right. Yep, my microphone is on. No, watch not.

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Need a break, man. Yeah, man. I'm testing out the broadcast. It's echoing. And you know something? I can hear my mic in the background coming through the laptop. How do I switch that off? Yeah, how the hell did I get to the stereo mix again? I'm going to what? Sound? Low as well. Oh shit, yeah. Yeah. Yeah. Yeah, go on, yeah, call me back. Broadcast was still.

Yeah. Yeah. Yeah. It's still there. You can hear echo and everything. Yeah. Yeah. Yeah, yeah, there will be a delay. Yeah, yeah, there's always a delay. It's about a minute delay, man. I know it's... Yeah. Yeah, what about the volume of the music? What about the volume of the music? Yeah, yeah. I've got the microphone on as well as music playing. Yeah, no, I'm not talking about how's the music sound though. Is there levels? Yeah. All right. Yeah, yeah, alright. Yeah, I'm getting another stereo mix. See, yeah. Alright though, but it's both, yeah, but it's connecting anyway, so that's number one. So that's it. Yeah. I just turned up the volume. In fact, listen to it now, see if it's on any better. I just bring it back, yeah? Can I just turn up the volume, yeah? Yeah, alright. Yep, there you go. Some sweet instrumental sounds. In fact, let's run that again. Broadcasting live. Yeah. We're island hopping, we're floating, we're rocking, we're swinging and swaying. Blow, Mr. Arman, yo. Hey, he's not the Arman. Mighty Keys. With a rhythm breeze. All right.

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No matter which time zone you're in.

0: Yeah, we. Hi, this is Black Slate. And you see, when we're in town, we listen to Conscious Radio.
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Also available from Superton and Maestro Records. The outlaw Josie Wells, Friday the 15th of May, with all his hits at the Fox.

0: Wait a minute. Mark Kibbe's just 60 now. Eh? Saturday, 16th of May, it's the big white and gold affair for Marky B's 60th at the Camden. 65 Crowndale Road, NW11TN from 9 till 4 a.m. A stone throw from Mornington Crescent Tube, featuring special live performances from Paul Dawkins and Audrey Scott. Plus some fun and laughter from Rudy Liquid and a big surprise on the night. Your DJ's putting out all the stops. Chairman of the Board, Roy Medallion, Ragamuffin Cuddler, LACJ, Little Andy from Jimmy Magic, PD Cooley, Company Soul Sound, Jay Nelson, and the Birthday Boy Marky B. Hosted by Peter Terry and John Jr. Early bird tickets, £10. 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

0: is Giovanni Model, along with my sister Amoya Model and Dana Model. 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
4: 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The UK and US tour to Guyana 2026 from the 21st of May to 4th of June. Guyana, it nice, it nice, it nice.
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The outlaw Josie Wales, Friday the 15th of May with all his hits at

0: wait a minute. Markaby is just 60 now. Saturday, 16th of May, it's the big white and gold affair for Marky B's 60th at the Camden. 65 Crowndale Road, NW11TN from 9 till 4 a.m. A stone throw from Mornington Crescent Tube, featuring special live performances from Paul Dawkins and Audrey Scott. Plus some fun and laughter from Rudy Liquid and a big surprise on the night. Your DJ's putting out all the stops. Chairman of the Board, Roy Medallion, Ragamuffin Cuddler, LACJ, Little Andy from Jimmy Magic, PD Cooley, Company Soul Sound, Jay Nelson, and the birthday boy Marky B. Hosted by Peter Terry and John Jr. Early bird tickets £10, standard £15 from getyourtickets.co.uk and the DJs. 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

0: name is Giovanni Model, along with my sister Amoya Model and Dana Model, and we would like to say
1: it starts with you. 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